The joy bomb is exploding in 3, 2, 1. Your daily explosion of joy is here every day on the House FM. Come on.

Ooh, what a great song from Rachel Purcell. Keep going. It's The House FM. I'm Brent McCoy. Coming up, we've got our big pickleball tournament at Chicken and Pickle on Saturday. We'd love for you to join us and be a part of that. You can register right now, thehousefm.com. But if you're thinking of playing, I'd recommend getting in there quick because the bracket is filling up. Now, if you sign up, you're guaranteed 3 games and a chance to have fun with your friends from The House FM. Again, that's going down on Saturday. Right now, we are messengers wholehearted on The House FM. God.

0: Oh, this has been so much fun. Hey, it's Kevin and Amy from the House FM. We're guessing the secret summer sound could get your name in the drawing for an incredible prize.
1: Oh, yeah. Winning concert tickets for the rest of the year.
0: Year.
1: Oh my goodness. This is so huge. And let me just tell you a few of them that we're talking about. Pulvey, Matthew West, Ben Fuller, Phil Wickham, Elevation Nights, Kane. So many more. It's going to be such a great time.
0: Almost an embarrassment of riches here.
1: Mm-hmm.
0: Get your name in that drawing and play along with our Sounds of Summer contest. Another crack at our secret summer sound coming up Monday morning at 7:20.

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I'm Brent McCoy. 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We've also got Andy Uso and his new podcast, The Good News Show. You can check those out and see what's going on with some of your favorite DJs. 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

The House FM with Toby Mac. Lord, it feels good. I'm Brent McCoy, and that's going to do it for me. I am out of here. Coming up at 8 o'clock, just a few minutes away, it's the top songs of the week with the I Love That Song countdown. All right? I will see you next time. I hope you have a great weekend, what's left of it, and a great week, too. Here's Elevation Worship and Brandon Lake.

While you're blowing up pool inflatables, there's music here for you that feels like a breath of fresh air. Faith, family, fun. 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
2: Thanks. Uh-huh. I'm happy to be here.
3: Oh, this is so much fun. Okay, kicking it off, our number 10 song this week, it's Torrin Wells with Breathe On It.

0: Our number 9 song this week. It's Matt Maher with Gonna Be All Right with Kevin and Amy and our friend Tommy Woodard from New Church for I Love That Song. It's the House FM.
1: Hey, Tommy, thanks for hanging out today. So much fun. And we thought we'd start with something you've read lately that had an impact.
2: Truth Over Tribe. And I thought it was something we all really need to keep in mind. And that is that Jesus took all of these guys from the spectrum of politics, from the spectrum of life, and brought them together and said, guess what? You can walk together, talk together, love me, and serve me no matter where you come from. And I think in the world we live in today, that's just a great reminder. What?

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1: Mm-hmm. This is something a little extra this week. We love this one. It's Ethan Beer with Only One That Matters. Isn't

0: That's Tasha Layton on I Love That Song, the House FM with Kevin and Amy and our friend Pastor Tommy Woodard. That's called Meet Me in the Valley, and it's song number 7 this weekend.
1: Hey, if you'd like to be a part of the countdown and help choose the music you hear, you can when you join the music crew. 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Right now, it's our number 6 song this week. It's God, I'm Just Grateful. It's Chandler Moore. There was no

0: perfectly.
1: Our number five song this week. It's Perfectly with Micah Tyler and Colton Dixon. We're so glad to be here with you. It's the House FM. It's Kevin and Amy and our friend and pastor, Tommy Woodard from New Church.
2: And I'm so glad Tommy's here today to hear this because Amy took her family on a 100-mile hike for fun.
1: Yes.
2: 100-mile hike. And when she came back, it was sunshine and light. It was perfect. It was just idyllic. And now Tommy and I are starting to hear the truth come out.
1: I think you don't realize, like, if you were to do something like this with your spouses, the one thing that I did not plan on, I was expecting that we were going to go and we're doing this hike together, you know, and you have this vision of what that's going to look like. And it's probably not the way you think. I'm going to tell you, I wasn't planning on getting mad at each other, but it's like, there was moments of like, he's like walking off and leaving me. And I'm going, okay, I didn't realize this was such a solo expedition.
2: I could have predicted this. Look, when you're sore and tired, your feet hurt, and you have trouble breathing because the air is so, you get cranky. Oh.
1: Yes, yes. We were all with one another at some different points.
2: It happens to my wife and me when it's time to clean the house.
3: Yeah, 100%.
2: We start complaining about each other.
3: Yeah. Well, I mean, and that's what I was going to say. Like, your hike is this beautiful picture of marriage and family. I mean, and it's all like, you go, marriage and family, it's always uphill or it's downhill. Rarely, rarely is it just plateau.
1: That is so true.
3: Yeah.
1: That is so true.
2: Well, it's time for our worship song. We love this every weekend, a chance to share a moment of worship with you. And so we always look for the perfect song. This week, it's Passion and Just That Good.

0: That's Passion there. It's this week's worship song with Kevin and Amy and our friend Tommy Woodard from New Church.
1: Want to invite you to swing back around on Monday for the morning show. If you are a parent who's a little frantic right now, a little bewildered, your child is leaving for school, and that is just around the corner. I think for your daughter, it's like 2 weeks.
0: Yes, right? She is so close to leaving. It's a weird like push and pull. Like you're pushing them because they're going out, they're going to do something great, they're leaving home. This is very exciting. But then there's also this pull because it's like, well, they still need you.
1: Yeah. So if you're that parent like Amy, maybe you can identify, maybe there's some catharsis in kind of sharing.
0: Absolutely.
1: Your apprehensions.
0: Absolutely.
1: Anyway, starting 5:30 Monday morning, we'd love for you to join us here at the House FM. Moving on with our countdown this weekend, it's I Love That Song with song number 4, We the Kingdom and Rescue Me.

0: You're listening to I Love That Song. It's a weekly countdown of your 10 favorites from the week. We're Kevin and Amy at the House FM, along with our friend, Pastor Tommy Woodard from New Church here in the Metro. And if you'd like to find out more about New Church, go to newchurch.tv.
1: I was just thinking, I got these things that I thought might help marriages everywhere. Mm-hmm. I don't know. It may sound a little bit cheesy, but it's these cards that you can purchase. It's called Tales, T-A-L-E-S. And basically, it just has a bunch of different questions you can ask each other. For example, imagine your wife is asking you this question. How did you try to impress her in the beginning of your relationship?
2: Oh,
0: He wore that muscle shirt.
2: I wore
1: okay.
2: that.
1: Yeah. Oh, you do have one.
2: I wore that muscle shirt.
1: Okay. So she's going to ask you.
0: He kept stopping and pointing at things. Did you see that tree? Isn't that a beautiful tree as he's flexing?
1: What? What? This shirt? This is nothing.
0: Oh, this old thing?
1: This old thing?
2: It used to fit.
0: You still got it.
2: My wife and I dated long distance until we got married.
1: Oh,
2: so like,
1: wow.
2: And this was pre-internet, pre-cell phones, all that, right?
1: Yeah.
2: And it was like a 5-hour covered wagon trip to go visit her. And so I would say what I tried to do to impress her, I probably tried to sound more spiritual than I was. I probably tried to sound like I have things together more than I do.
1: Yeah.
2: And
1: yeah.
2: That poor woman married me and then found out.
0: And false pretenses.
2: Yes, that's exactly right. 100%.
0: It was a con. Now, it was a long con.
2: Yes, I played the long game. Yeah.
3: 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Number 2.

0: Our number two song this week, it's Josiah Queen with Demons with Kevin and Amy and our friend and pastor Tommy Woodard from New Church.
1: Now that brings us to our rewind hit of the week. This is Nicole Nordman, and this was a number one song this week back in 2005. This is called Brave on the House FM, and I love that song.

0: That's Nicole Nordman, our rewind hit of the week on this weekend's I Love That Song. That was the number one song this week back in 2005. It's called Brave. And our rewind hit, as always, brought to you by The House Rewind, streaming now at the House FM mobile app.
1: Mm-hmm. We love being able to spend time with our friend and pastor, Tommy Woodard from New Church. Now, Tommy, what's something recently that you've heard?
2: So, okay, I heard this. These are lyrics from a song I heard the other day, okay? Yeah. And the lyrics are this. After I die, I will have no more chances to love you from impossible circumstances. So even if all of my prayers go unanswered, thank you for all of these days.
1: Oh.
2: Those lyrics just crushed me and haunted me, because you sit and go, in this life is the only place we get to worship God from impossible circumstances. Because once we get to heaven, everything's better.
0: Yeah. Yeah. Yeah.
1: I never really
0: thought about that so much.
1: Maybe it makes you like want to live more full right now. Hearing those words.
2: Yeah. Or if you're in the most difficult place, to stop and worship God and go, hey, I won't get to do this when I'm in heaven. Everything's going to be good. Let me just praise you right now in the midst of the sorrow and struggle.
0: Oh, that's good, Tommy. Mm-hmm. Hey, it's Kevin and Amy, along with our friend Tommy Woodard from New Church. It's I Love That Song, a weekly countdown of your 10 biggest songs of the week. According to your votes at the Music Crew, let us know your favorites. Head over to thehousefm.com. And that brings us to our number one song. Here's Zach Williams with Ben Fuller and Wait For Me.

0: That was our number one song this week. Ben Fuller, along with Zach Williams, and Wait For Me with Kevin and Amy and our friend and pastor, Tommy Woodard from New Church.
1: Now, remember, this is a countdown of your 10 favorite songs each week. And to let us know your favorites, head on over to thehousefm.com. Click there where it says Music Crew. We'd love for you to let us know your favorites. Thanks for listening this weekend. Tommy, thank you for being here. We'd love to have you here again next time when we do it all over again.
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1: 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I'm Shawn Michaels, and this week, Toby Mac talks about the Jesus Freak album. Zoe Girl looks back at their biggest selling project, and Andy Christman takes us inside a For Him classic. And of course, we've got your classic request by phone or text at 262-3-REWIND. Starting things off, here's the older sister of brothers Joel and Luke from For King and Country. It's Rebecca St. James and her 2000 classic, Don't Worry, on Christian Music Rewind.

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1: There was a Josh DeClay song in the movie Jack Frost. Could you play that?
2: Well, absolutely. And a side note, that song Five Candles originally was written for the 1997 Jim Carrey movie Liar Liar, but it was pulled at the last minute. Either way, it's a great classic request that lives on here at Christian Music Rewind.

0: The classics live on here at Christian Music Rewind. I'm Shawn Michaels, and the only rock song to ever win the prestigious Song of the Year award happens to be DC Talk's Jesus Freak. In fact, the entire project blew Christian music apart at the seams. The quality of Jesus Freak was the standard to achieve in Christian music back in the mid-90s. Here's Toby Mac looking back on that historic album.
1: The Jesus Freak album was a special time in our lives because, I don't know, making a record for Michael, Kevin, and Toby is a special time period because it's like you have three guys and we're trying to combine our talents and to create one piece of art. That can be a very tough process. I mean, oftentimes we fight, other times we, you know, I say we fight like brothers, but we also love like brothers, and that's a true statement. You know, it's like, I think we learned, we've definitely evolved as artists, and I think we've learned to blend our talents together and create one piece of art better than we used to. I think sometimes our records in the past have sounded very disjointed, and not disjointed meaning lots of different styles within a record. I'm talking lots of different styles within a song, and that can be a little too just disjointed for pop music. I think what we really learned to do was, rather than create three separate paintings on as three different pieces of art, we've learned to combine our talents and all three work on this, you know, create something that is a piece of all three of us, but not wholly any one of us. It's like three painters working on one piece of canvas and it all coming out, making one whole painting. That's kind of the only thing I can compare it to. Christian music.

0: Christian Music Rewind and Point of Grace. That's their 1995 number one hit, The Great Divide. And I'm Shawn Michaels with this week's Mystery Sound Quiz. 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
1: I wonder if you gentlemen could tell me where I could find Mr. Gustafson?
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1: That's right.
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1: Have you seen him?
3: Man's crazy. Loco. He could be anywhere, wandering around, talking to the trees. Believe me, this man is a menace.
0: That's this week's Mystery Sound Quiz, and I'll have the answer to that classic movie later on. 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
1: Hi, this is Tyler, and I'm from Enid, Oklahoma. So I want to hear a song that I haven't heard on the radio in a while. It was something like Smell Color Number 5. Something like that, anyway.
0: Well, I think the song you're referring to is Smell the Color 9 by Chris Rice. And it's a classic request that lives on this week at Christian Music Rewind. I would take

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Let's open up the sky as this weekly trip to Christian music's past continues with a flashback to 2001. Now, that was the first year for one of the biggest Christian music tours ever. In fact, it was more than just a tour. Festival Con Dios was a traveling roadshow with booths, events, and shows like a BMX and motocross demonstration. And of course, there was music. Newsboys was the headliner for two of the 3 years during Festival Con Dios, and one of their big hits during the tours was It Is You, here at Christian Music Rewind.

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5: We have three children. I don't care what anyone says. The classes are worse than the birth. They don't pull any punches. First day. I'm thinking it's the first day. We'll see a diagram of a bottle. No, first day. We're going to see a film. All right. Get out the popcorn. Cesarean section. A cut above natural childbirth. But that wasn't the worst part for us. It was the small group class discussions. Nine of us in a semicircle around a whiteboard up in northern Minnesota. She's like, today we need to talk about the proper color of amniotic fluid. It needs to be clear. And then she starts talking about all the colors it shouldn't be. I'm turning all those colors. Not my wife. She's just drinking a 5-gallon thing of ice water. Like it's no big deal. But pregnant women can be clumsy. She dropped the ice water right between her knees. She's going to... And I didn't know what happened. I'm like, her water broke! It just broke! And the class freaked out. They're like, ah! Is it clear? It's got ice chips in it! Which is typical for Minnesota children.
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We're heading back to 1992 this week on the Retro Top 3 Countdown. And while the Summer Olympics were going on in Barcelona, Spain, these were the three biggest hits on the Christian charts, starting with a group of studio singers who came together and formed a group. That group is First Call. And here's their number 3 song this week in 1992, I Will Always Come Back to You, on Christian Music Rewind's Retro Top 3 Countdown.

0: Christian Music Rewind and a mega hit from Rich Mullins, sitting at number two this week in 1992. That's Sometimes by Step on the Retro Top 3 Countdown. So what could possibly take down a song as big as that one for the top spot on the charts?
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5: 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I love her voice.
0: Well, how about Nicole's very first hit from 1998, To Know You? 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
1: Hey, this is Amy Grant.
2: 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Will here from Audio Adrenaline. You're on a trip to Christian music's past. This is Christian music.

0: Well, the all-female vocal group Zoe Girl turned out to be one of the biggest Christian pop groups of the early 2000s. Their name, which in Greek means life, became the title of their second and best-selling album in 2001. Well, here's Zoe Girl member Alyssa Childers talking about what it was like creating the Life album.
1: First of all, coming into the album, we had so many ideas and so many, I mean, even the songs we had to choose from, we had to cut out songs because we had so many. We were so inspired, and I think from the touring that we've been doing and meeting people and just the growth that has happened has been such an inspiration to us. And every song, I think, deals with something that you face in life. There are songs about self-esteem and self-worth. Again, there's a song, you know, we had one on the first album as well, but that talks about dealing with temptation and walking away from that, you know, taking authority over that. And that's one thing I think is so wonderful about and why we're so excited, because I think you'll find so many different emotions and situations that you face in life. And I think it's just a perfect title, and I think we covered a lot of area with it, you know, and spiritually. And there's, you know, With All My Heart just talks about that point, you know, just giving Jesus everything that you are, loving him with your heart, soul, and strength. And, you know, that's another aspect of your life, you know, of making that commitment.
0: And here's a big hit from the Life CD by Zoe Girl. 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
1: Paid to have the fat content of my body analyzed. How stupid is that? They weighed me underwater. See, here's the theory. Fat floats and bone and muscle sink. That's the theory. So if they weigh you out of water and then weigh you underwater, you get to pay them $75 to subtract those two numbers. And then they tell you how fat you are. So I went into this therapy pool. They got a big crane hanging on the deep end of the pool. It was unbelievable. And they got a swing hanging from the crane. That's the scale. And they bring it over to the side. They got a way to bring it over. And they weigh you on dry land. I could see my $75 hang out of the guy's pocket. And he weighed me. And then they swung it out over the deep end of the pool. And this guy goes, okay, now, he said, now let all the air out of your body. See, I've been married for 30 years. That's a request that had never been made to me before. He said, you gotta breathe out. Now, here's why. If you breathe in, that floats, and it will register as fat. So you gotta breathe out. But God never intended us to breathe out before we go underwater. If you go to jump in water, what will you do instinctively as you jump in? Breathe in. Do you know why? So you can live. You need the oxygen. This guy's going, breathe out. They dunk me underwater. Now, they can't get accurate weighing until the scale stops bouncing. You know how long that takes? I saw Jesus at the end of a tunnel. They yanked me out of the water and the doctor said, yep, you're fat. I said, I want a second opinion. He said, you're ugly, too.
2: 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And more classics are coming up with David Meese a little bit later. 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

0: 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I'm Shawn Michaels, and I've got this week's mystery sound quiz ready to go again. 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
3: 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Loco. He could be anywhere, wandering around, talking to the trees. Believe me, this man is a menace.
0: That's this week's Mystery Sound Quiz. Did you figure out that classic movie? Yeah, Walter Matthau and Jack Lemmon battle it out in the 1993 classic Grumpy Old Men. Well, hey, there's still more classics to come this week, and up next, we'll get inside one of those classics from Steve Taylor. 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

0: satirical sports anthem.
1: I was reading a newspaper article about these three guys who travel around the country and actually around the world carrying these banners that say John 3:16, and they hold them up, you know, at sporting events. They're actually, I think they've gotten very sophisticated. They carry around like walkie-talkies and check to see where the cameras are and just, you know, put up this banner. Fact of the matter is, I kind of dug the idea. It's like, you know, you let the Bible speak for itself. You get people looking it up. But hopefully the word doesn't return void. So the song is like a tribute to these guys. No satire intended at all. I actually like the idea. Somewhere along the line, you can sort of get so sophisticated with your approach to the gospel that you sort of lose the heart of it. And I just sort of liked the idea and the approach. So that's where the song came from.

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Think about that today.

0: Do you have father wounds or mother wounds? You know, though it's unsettling to retrieve the priceless value of past hurts, they're actually the birth pangs of renewed hope. Many of us have an unclaimed lottery ticket from our childhood in the pocket closest to our heart. Even though it will be painful, it's God's will that what was stolen from us is restored, not just in our own life, but for generations to come. God can use the sadness in our past to help someone in our present. Every healed hurt in our lives offers hope to others. That's life's great irony, that every person takes what the devil meant for evil and sees it transformed into good. If we yield to God's Spirit, nothing is ever wasted in the kingdom of God.
1: Hi, it's Kevin and Amy at the House FM. We think attitude is so important to our Christian walk. And that's why we start every hour of the show with an encouraging thought, with something to build on during your day.
2: Yeah, begin each hour with a shift in perspective. 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

Hey, let me share James 5:16 with you. Therefore, confess your sins to each other and pray for each other so that you may be healed. 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When we pray for one another and confess our sins, holding each other accountable, we open the door for God's healing power to work in our lives. So commit to praying earnestly and watch how God moves in response to your prayers.

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0: Hey, something to remember today. God will give you direction about your situation, not confusion. Ask God for peace, because God knows the right time, the right place, the right person, the right answer to your prayers. Trust Him. Every time you don't know how you're going to make it, God will show up. Prayers don't always get answered the way we want them to, but God always delivers what you need. Be patient, trust God, and someday you will say, God, this is what I prayed for. Thank you.
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0: Hey, one thing today, maybe ask the Holy Spirit what he wants you to let go of, whether it's control or needing to understand something, a place, a person, a position. 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

0: it's tough to not eat too much sometimes, especially if you're at your favorite restaurant or you've fixed your favorite meal at home. Yeah, overeating is a tough thing to deal with. Here are some tips, though, to maybe help prevent that if that's a problem that you struggle with. First, start every meal with water. There you go. Zero calories, quenches your thirst, and hunger is often mistaken for thirst. So before you dig in, drink some water. This will help to fill you up and slow you down. Wait at least 5 minutes before getting seconds. It takes time for our stomach to signal to our brain that it's full. That's why it's important to pause before you go back for more food. This is especially useful advice when it comes to buffets and parties. Yeah, give it a try. Make portion control recipes. I have a problem with this at home. We tend to make always too much and have, usually we use it for leftovers, but sometimes, yeah, you just keep eating because it's there. 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It's very common, yet can easily lead to overeating. So step away from the distractions and really focus on your meal. Sit down, savor every bite. It's just one way you can trick yourself into losing weight. 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

Hey, I want to encourage you with this great verse from Exodus 14:14. The Lord will fight for you. You need only to be still. You can find peace in the knowledge that in the midst of challenges, God is your defender. Embrace stillness, allowing trust to replace anxiety. Know that even when facing the Red Sea moments of life, God goes before you in battle. Release the need to fight alone and let his strength become your source of courage. In stillness, witness the mighty hand of the Lord fighting on your behalf.

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0: Exodus 14:14 from the New International Version says this: "The Lord will fight for you. You need only to be still." You know, there's a lot of context to that verse, and I encourage you to read it in the book of Exodus. But man, that verse has meant so much to me in times when there's just so much going on in my head and my life, and I'm overwhelmed. But just to think, the Lord will fight for me if I'm only to be still. And the same is true for you. Be still and know that God loves you today, and He can bring you peace in the midst of your storm.
1: Nobody likes a know-it-all. I had a friend in high school that was like that. You just felt, I don't know, every time I talked to him, I felt like he thought I was dumber than him. And here's the good news about nobody liking a know-it-all for you is you don't have to have all the answers for anything in life, especially your faith. You might feel that way. I feel a lot of the times of, oh man, everyone comes to me, I'm the guy on the radio. I have to have all the answers about why Jesus is the way, the truth, and the life. When in the end, it's actually being open and vulnerable and saying, no, I don't have all the answers. I don't have everything figured out. But I tell you what, my life is better when I follow Jesus. Yeah, that's what people will go, oh, maybe I should check out Jesus too.

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0: You know, no matter who you are, no matter what you've done, God loves you. He wants you to come home to Him. He wants to shower His grace on you. He wants to throw a party for you when you return. The Bible says in Romans 4:16, the promise is not only for those people that live under the law of Moses. It is for anyone who lives with faith like Abraham. Who are the people who live under the law of Moses? Well, the Jewish people, the nation of Israel, lived under the law of Moses in the Old Testament. This verse is saying that God's grace is available not just to Jews who live under the law of Moses. It's available to everybody with faith. That's good news. Rick Warren says God's grace is not just for Jewish people. It's for all of us. All of us can come to God in the same way, through faith in the grace of God through His Son, Jesus Christ. Does everybody include short people? Yes. Does it mean rich people and poor people? Yes. Does it include politicians and blue-collar workers? Yes. Does it include people from every ethnic background? Yes. Does that mean people from every country in the world? Yes. It means everybody. Everybody. God's grace is available to you. You can't understand what it means to have a relationship with God without understanding grace. Without grace, you don't have any relationship with God. It is the heart of Christianity. It is the heart of following Christ and being a believer. Remember, no matter what you've done, no matter who you are, God's grace is available to you. Wake up with
1: Kevin and Amy. Have you ever had this feeling, the feeling that you've come to the end of yourself? Well, here's the good news. God specializes in using broken people.
2: Yes.
1: And that is such great news. Craig Rochelle says, stop believing what others say about you. Start believing what God says, because God specializes in using the unlikely, and that's you and me, to accomplish the impossible.
2: Oh, that is so incredibly powerful. I think so often maybe that's just it. Maybe that's just it. Like, we, in order to be receptive, we've had to gone through some stuff.
1: Yeah.
2: You know, or else we're not receptive to hearing and listening.
1: No, I think that's exactly right. And so if you're going through a period that you feel is just breaking you, there's maybe a purpose to that. Maybe God is preparing to use you for something amazing.

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1: There's so much ugliness in this world.
0: But turning on the house? That's easy.
1: It's a choice that you make. I want to choose joy.
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When you're going through a tough season and you're tempted to fret and complain about where you are in life, remind yourself of this one simple thing. God will get the glory in this someday. You want to be able to look back and say that you waited well because His peace kept you. His grace carried you through. Yes, it was difficult at times, but you battled the fear of the unknowns and you doubted if good would ever come from this. But in your wavering, God strengthened you. You trusted God despite how impossible everything looked. That's what you want your testimony to be.

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0: Hey, Mom, Dad, if parenting is really hard for you, well, that probably means you're doing it well. 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So, hey, you're doing fine. Keep going.
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Give up on me. Hey, one thing to think about today. You know, if we could see what happens when we pray, we would never cease to pray. So just take a moment, visualize what you're praying about actually coming true, having the faith that it will. I think it will affect your prayer life.

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Day. Hey, you don't need a pulpit to share the love of Jesus. Your life is the platform. Romans 10:14 reminds us that people can't believe unless someone tells them. That someone could be you. A kind word, a listening ear, a helping hand, God uses all of it. You are chosen, empowered, and equipped by the Holy Spirit to be a messenger of hope. So be bold today. In everyday moments, let His love shine through you. Your simple obedience can plant seeds of eternal impact.

0: Hey, if you're hurting today, just a quick reminder, you won't be stuck in your pain forever. The valley you're in is not your destination. There's no storm God won't bring you through. There's no obstacle that God won't help you overcome. And there's no enemy that God won't defeat. There's no heartache that God won't heal. God's word reminds us that he is close to the brokenhearted. He saves those who are crushed in spirit. Even if you feel alone, remember that you aren't alone. God is closer than you may think or feel. He loves you. He cares about every tear you've cried and every prayer you've prayed. When you hurt, God hurts. He is present with us always, but especially in our pain. God bless you today. Hope that thought from Craig Rochelle helps you.
1: You know, sometimes the best concerts aren't the loudest ones.
2: 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And if you love Sidewalk Prophets, you'll love their Acoustic Summer Nights Tour. 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

Hey, one thing today, God would rather have you run to him with your questions than run from him with your doubts.

0: Max Lucado asks all of us to join him in a prayer of repentance from arrogance. What have we done that God didn't first do? What do we have that God didn't give us first? Have any of us ever built anything that God could not destroy? Have we ever created any monument that the master of the stars can't reduce to dust? God asked this question through the prophet Isaiah. To whom will you compare me? Or who is my equal? Lift up your eyes and look to the heavens. Who created all these? He who brings out the starry host one by one and calls forth each of them by name. Because of his great power and mighty strength, not one of them is missing. That's Isaiah 40, 25 and 26. So let's humble ourselves before the hand of God. The Bible reminds us that those who walk in pride, God is able to humble. And we don't want him to humble us, do we?
1: Wake up with Kevin and Amy. The importance of communication. It starts really young. This dad, he's got three kids. One of them, though, is brand new. And it's interesting. Just look at how he acts just when he's talking to him.
2: It just makes me so happy. This is one of the best feelings ever. Look at how happy my son is to just look at me and me talk to him and stuff like that. Here we go. You ready? Hey.
3: Hey.
2: I love you. I love you. I love you. You're my son and I'm your dad and I love you.
1: He was completely quiet.
4: That is a conversation.
1: Completely.
4: Just because you don't hear the words,
1: yes,
4: doesn't mean that baby is not communicating with dad. Man, I love dad.

Some encouragement you might need today from Ephesians 4:32. It reminds us of the power of kindness and forgiveness. It says, be kind to one another, tenderhearted, forgiving one another, as God in Christ forgave you. Mm-hmm. This verse encourages us to cultivate a heart of compassion and forgiveness, mirroring God's love and grace toward us. In a world where kindness can sometimes feel scarce, let's be beacons of light today, extending grace and forgiveness to those around us. Embody the spirit of Ephesians 4:32. When we do that, we can spread love, healing, and reconciliation in our relationships and communities. God bless you today.

West Coast kid in a Chevy S10. Everything I own in the back of the bed. 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

0: Okay, just a friendly, non-judgmental reminder. Who have you forgotten to pray for? This happened to me. I had a friend going through a really tough time. I told him, hey, I'm going to pray for you. And I did. And then my life moved on. Their life continued to struggle. The other day, I saw one of their kids, and it immediately reminded me of the promise I made to pray for their dad. And I'll tell you what, I just stopped and I prayed right there, and I was really convicted of what I had said to them, that I would pray for them, and they needed it. Man. So here's my friendly reminder for you today. Who have you told recently, I'm going to pray for you, and maybe your life has just gone on? Take a moment right now and pray for them.
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Hey, one thing today, when you feel isolated, hurt, alone, hey, God is near. In the middle of your pain, try to remember God is still present. Psalm 34:18 says, "The Lord is close to the brokenhearted and saves those who are crushed in spirit."

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0: You know, centuries ago, after Solomon dedicated the temple, God reminded his people how to respond when life gets hard. 2 Chronicles 7:14, "If my people, who are called by my name, will humble themselves, pray, seek my face, and turn from their wicked ways, I will hear from heaven, forgive their sins, and restore their land." You know, that message was given to Israel at a specific moment in history, but the principle's timeless. Humility, prayer, and repentance are still the pathway to intimacy with God. And we can't fake it. It's not about going through the motions or pretending to look spiritual. We can't do it on our own either. We need God's help to truly live with humble, prayerful, repentant hearts. So, if you felt distant from God, or maybe you've been trying to do life your own way, it's not too late to turn around. He's still inviting you to come back, to admit you can't do it alone, and to receive His forgiveness and healing. God is a loving Father who specializes in making all things new, and He never stops inviting us to turn to Him.
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1: It doesn't matter what life throws at you, you can always praise the Lord through the storms of life. What the world could give, no, we can't take away.
0: Sorrow may come, but it can't steal my joy. You can praise with the joy of the Lord here. Faith, family, fun on the house.

Hey, let me encourage you with Psalm 27:14. It says, wait for the Lord, be strong, and let your heart take courage. Wait for the Lord. You know, this verse, it's a powerful reminder of the strength and courage we find in waiting on God. Waiting can be challenging, especially when we face uncertainty and trials. And, you know, this verse encourages us to be strong and courageous, trusting that God's timing is perfect. So take heart today. Find peace in knowing that as you wait for the Lord, He's working behind the scenes, preparing the way and strengthening your faith. Stay patient and steadfast, for God's promises are true, and His love and care for you are unwavering. Keep waiting, keep trusting, and let your heart take courage in the Lord.

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And for Edmond and North Oklahoma City, it's 100.1. 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

0: I want to encourage you today to have an awkward conversation. Sometimes people need it. Sometimes people actually want it. I'm thinking of someone I know who was dealing with a problem, and honestly, he'd been drinking too much, and he knew it. He knew it was affecting his life. He knew it was affecting his family, and his family never said anything to him about it. They complained sometimes about his behavior, but they never told him they were concerned. He said, "I just really wanted someone to say they cared enough to notice that I was hurting myself." Yeah, they were waiting for someone to show they cared. Wow. Maybe you could think of someone that is waiting for you to show them you care today.
1: My dad was a quiet man and not very open about his feelings and emotions. We were never really very close. I was fairly sure that he loved me, but I questioned if he really liked me. At his funeral, I was shocked when his coworkers said he was so proud of me and loved to tell them about me. How different might our relationship have been if he was able to tell me that himself? Do you ever wonder if God is like that? You think he loves you because he has to, but he must be tired of all your mistakes. That is one of those lies that Satan wants us to believe. God's love for you never changes based on your mistakes. You don't have to wonder if he loves you. He took all your sin and endured a brutal death to pay that price for you. He offers you perfect love and total forgiveness. To find out how to begin a personal relationship with Jesus Christ, The House invites you to call Need Him at 888-NEED-HIM or go to chataboutjesus.com.

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4: I know when I was 10, I had to move from Illinois to New Jersey. That was just devastating. Two different cultures. It was fifth grade. You know, that prepubescent. Everything about the move was really awful, right? And going back and thinking about how the Lord was so faithful to me, and then reiterating, be able to tell that story for my children. There were some really hard days.
5: Yeah.
4: But this is how the Lord showed up.
6: That's Darby Strickland describing how change can affect children in some negative ways. And what can we do about it as parents to help shepherd our kids through the inevitable changes of life? Well, that's our topic today on Focus on the Family with Jim Daly. I'm John Fuller, and we're glad you've joined us.
5: John, we all have different reactions to change. I think we understand that better as adults when you make a move or you go off to college or whatever you might do. There's even times then when that change is impacting us. I mean, I remember going to college. I felt in my sophomore year, I was really in a bad place. It was just, you know, kind of funky. I didn't feel like I was fitting in. I didn't know if I was after the right major. My friendships weren't that strong, you know, and you just get into this place. So you have to manage that. But for young children, that becomes far more difficult. And I'm so looking forward to talking with Darby today because this is important. We often, as adults, kind of look over those changes and miss the cueing that our kids are giving us that they're struggling with a change of school, et cetera. And we need to be in tune with that.
6: We do. And Darby is positioned well to guide us through this topic. She's a counselor and author, and she's written a number of books about abuse and trauma. And she's got some resources now about how change impacts children. We'll hear more about those. One is called Helping Your Children with Change, Holding Fast to God During Upheaval. It's a very short, quick read, and it's going to equip you as a mom or a dad to really get a handle on this. The other is a children's book called A Big Change Happened, Helping Children Through Upheaval. It's a delightful book, wonderfully illustrated, and really powerful for younger children. Learn more about Darby and her other books, and these two in particular, on our website.
5: Darby, welcome to Focus on the Family. Again, it's so good to have you back.
4: Thank you.
5: Yeah. And, you know, that's so interesting, that setup there. I think you would agree with what I was saying in terms of managing change. It is so true that as adults, we get more proficient at it as we get older, more
4: Absolutely.
5: Capable.
4: Yep.
5: But then we're not seeing it through the eyes of a three-year-old, a five-year-old, right?
4: Correct. Yeah. Everything overwhelms them.
5: Right.
4: Yeah.
5: And it can be just that, overwhelming. And we'll say things like, yeah, okay, it'll be okay. And then we keep moving, but the kids are stuck.
4: Yeah.
5: They're like, what? You had a funny opening that I wanted to capture because you said you had this, you know, kind of remorse to change when your minivan died.
4: Yeah.
5: Okay, so how are you attached to the minivan?
4: I know, right? And, you know, I think I was a homeschooling mom raising three kids, driving them everywhere in the minivan to go see my parents, trips to Florida, just really sentimental.
5: Yeah.
4: I was speaking at a conference, came home, and it stopped working. So I left it at a dealer. My husband came, rescued me, praise the Lord, drove me home. And 2 days later, we got a call saying, you know, it's not worth repairing.
5: And it That's was, a well-used minivan.
4: It was. Yeah. It was. But just like the lump in my throat of, I'll never see it again.
5: Yeah, all the memories.
4: All the memories. Mm. Yeah, and it was, and I think what it was actually the realizing of the transition. My children don't need a minivan anymore.
5: Ooh.
4: Right?
5: So that was much deeper.
4: Yes.
5: That was like an episodic thing that I'm not that mom anymore. Yeah. I'm another type of mom.
4: Yeah,
5: right?
4: My children are launching. The Lord is doing great things. There's exciting things and happening. But my life is rapidly changing. And the death of the minivan just was this huge symbolic moment for me.
5: Mm-hmm. Yeah, and it's so, you know, kind of winsomely insightful about change. But on the more serious side, explain how children, young children particularly, process change differently than adults and how we have to be careful not to look past it.
4: Yeah. Well, young children don't necessarily understand how the world works.
5: You think.
4: Right? And so they rely heavily on routines. And we see that when we put our kids to bed and they want the same book every night. Right? You deviate from their routine and they let you know about it.
5: Yes.
4: Right? And so change involves the routine being upset in a multitude of ways. If it's a change of school or home or family dynamics, right? So they don't have those routines. They don't know what to expect. They can't predict what's coming next. And that really ties into their sense of safety. Sometimes it goes to the level of belonging. So they come with, I think, a set of questions that when you're 3 or 5, they can't articulate.
5: They feel it.
4: They feel it, right? But they can't necessarily talk about it in the way that you and I, like I could talk about the minivan. This was really hard and I could understand why I got really emotional.
5: Yeah. What's the book, the children's book about the moon? What do you guys remember?
4: Goodnight Moon.
5: Goodnight Moon. Yeah. Oh my, I can't believe I can't remember the title because I read that thing 1,000 times.
4: Yes,
5: to where it got to the point where I was trying to hurry it along.
4: Yes, yes.
5: You know how dads do, right? And we change the words a little because we're getting a little bored.
4: Yes.
5: But even that kind of redundancy gives a child a sense of security.
4: Yeah, structure, right? Yeah.
5: They know they got that story coming. We would laugh at the same points. I mean, I would sit there and go, my goodness, you know, I had to change it from comb to something else, from porridge to oatmeal, just to keep the boys engaged. You know, keep me engaged.
6: Yeah, that might be.
5: But there is... We think maybe too lightly about some of those things, right? I go back and I think as a father, I was probably a little too flippant with some of that, not really capturing the importance of those things. Speak to that need for moms and dads to think about what you're doing for that 3-year-old and what it's providing them.
4: Yeah, I think we have to recognize that it's our job to kind of shepherd them through it, right? Oftentimes when there's a big change, there's big things happening in our world. We're packing up a house, or maybe we're going through a separation, or we're having to make a big decision about where we're sending them to school, and we're not sure. So we're attending to all these multitude of details, and our children often get lost, and they're often reaching out to us with, you know, maybe their behavior is regressing, or maybe they're asking us 1,000 questions, right? And they very repetitive. And we're looking at that as a behavior, right? When we're forgetting to say, oh, what's going on within them? Where do they need me to help shepherd them through this?
5: And in that context, I mean, there's going to be degrees of change. I mean, there are lighter issues, but still being attentive as a parent is important because you don't know where your child's going to get stuck.
4: Right.
5: I can remember, oh my goodness, I did not want to go to school, kindergarten, Alhambra Elementary School, for all those people in Southern California. We lived on 5th Street, right a block away from the school. I don't know why I had such a fear of going to school. I don't know if it was I love my freedom, you know, or whatever it was. I like to play Batman and Superman and fly around the neighborhood with towels with
6: clothespins
5: around it. I mean, I did. And then I had to go to school. My mom literally had to drag me, my heels in the ground.
4: Yeah.
5: And then I went to school that first day. Fell in love with my teacher, Mrs. Smith, and I loved it. And then I didn't want to go home.
4: Right. What was the imaginary to the concrete, right?
5: That afternoon, the same afternoon that mom drugged me to school, I didn't want to leave school.
4: Right.
5: But even that, to be in tune, that's a fairly light degree. It was great. I'm sure my mom was over the moon that I enjoyed school
4: and
5: wanted to go back. And I adjusted in one day. But when we start looking at more difficult things, big moves to different city, different state, maybe divorce, if we can touch on that. Those are far more emotional and deeper wounds for children to figure out, how does this change impact me?
4: Right. Well, a lot of those changes that you're naming actually come with a sense of loss. Right. And so we actually have to grieve things that we lose, whether it's my parents living together, the idea of what God ordained as a family is breaking up, or just my friend. Yeah. Right. My friend group is going to change. So there's so many losses and micro losses in some of those bigger changes.
5: You know, and the thing we do as adults, we're moving.
4: Mm-hmm.
5: You know, and even in those big things,
4: yep.
5: I'm afraid to say, we don't stop and take account of what impact this is going to be on us,
4: right?
5: Let alone our children.
4: Right.
5: Think of divorce in that context.
4: Yes.
5: And we tend to say things as adults like, well, kids are resilient. They'll manage mm-hmm. it. They'll be able to survive. They'll get through it. You can fill out all of those things that we say to rationalize our behavior.
4: Correct.
5: What we're about to do.
4: Yes.
5: How do we get a hold of that as a parent to make sure emotionally our kids are safe?
4: Yeah, I think the first thing is actually to realize it's okay if your children are sad. There's something in us parents that we want to rush our children through the hard parts of life. We don't want to see them in pain. I don't want to cause my children a little heartache, let alone a big one. So it's uncomfortable for me to see them sad. So I think the response is we rush them through that instead of sitting with them in the sadness, being willing just to take the time and say, this is really hard,
5: yeah. But
4: God can help us here. We are not without hope, even in the hard.
5: It's kind of an indication of our unhealthiness as adults too,
4: mm-hmm.
5: right?
4: Yes.
5: That we're not slowing down.
4: Yes.
5: Think of Jesus when the disciples were like, keep those kids away.
4: Yeah. Yeah.
5: And
4: he
5: Jesus
4: lingered.
5: Went, hey, wait a minute.
4: Yeah.
5: Don't get in between me and the kids.
4: No.
5: The kids are like the kingdom of heaven.
4: Amen.
5: I mean, there
4: yeah.
5: is something there yeah. that Jesus was in a position, obviously, being the Son mm-hmm. of God. He knew it.
4: Yeah.
5: But he knew to slow down and to, what a day that must have been to just sit around Jesus, sit in his lap, these
4: yeah.
5: little 5, 6, 7-year-olds.
4: Yeah.
5: Wouldn't that be awesome?
4: It would. Just to have someone delighting in you, being
5: yeah.
4: willing to be interrupted by
5: yeah.
4: your needs. Yeah.
5: You know what's interesting to think about is that they wanted to see him and talk to him
4: yes.
5: as a little child.
4: Yes.
5: What was he portraying
4: yes.
5: that was so attractive to the kids?
4: That was so inviting.
5: Yeah, yeah. So inviting.
4: Yeah. Yeah.
5: That's what I want to peer into. I would
4: yes.
5: love to have seen that. It's without words. We don't have that mm-hmm. description. But something to get my attention when I was 5, it would have had to have been pretty good.
4: Yes.
5: I mean, a smile or whatever it was, a good story.
4: Mm-hmm.
5: I mean, I don't know, but something grab those kids that Jesus was doing or expressing, right?
4: We would have to assume it was some way that he was expressing love,
5: yeah.
4: whether towards them or others, that just mesmerized them.
5: Warmth.
4: That's, yeah.
5: And who knows?
4: Yeah.
5: Let me ask you, you've identified ways that children can react to change. Let's start with preschoolers. How does change affect that age group? And this is good for the parents just before they're in school. How does adopting or not adopting to change?
4: Oftentimes with preschoolers, you'll see them being really clingy, right? They're going to want more of you, more
5: hanging
4: of your
5: on mom's
4: time,
5: leg.
4: Right? They might take longer at bedtime in all the ways that frustrate us. Also, there can be behavioral regressions, right? There can be returning, sucking on the thumb or, bedwetting. So we just want to be curious anytime our child has mastered a skill in their growing up and then they regress. It's then just asking, what's going on with my child? Why am I seeing this behavior?
5: I mean, hopefully focus on the family can be a place for that resource, but a parent being attentive,
4: mm-hmm.
5: All of us as adults, we're moving fast, and it's kind of like your minivan. I mean, maybe we should have changed the oil a little sooner. But when it comes to parenting, those cues are important, and we can blow right by them. Like
4: yeah.
5: the thumb sucking, for example. If your child hasn't been doing that, all of a sudden is doing that. That could be a cue
4: yes.
5: that something is occurring emotionally.
4: Yeah. And it's just a great moment. And sometimes as a parent, we don't know, right? And that's what brings us to our knees and we're asking the Lord for help. We're making time for our children. Like that's when you have to kind of slow down and spend an extra 20 minutes with them, eyeball to eyeball, get on the floor and be playing with them. Just try to draw out from them. What's going on? What you've been thinking about?
5: Mm-hmm. Yeah, that's good.
6: 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And she's speaking out of her expertise about helping kids change, and she has two delightful resources that we want to point you to. One is a small little booklet called Helping Your Children with Change, Holding Fast to God During Upheaval. 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Another would be this children's book that is wonderfully illustrated and has a really powerful message. A Big Change Happened, Helping Children Through Upheaval. 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
5: Darby, that's great for kind of that 2 to 5 year old perspective and be engaged and notice behaviors and, you know, talk to people who know. And if you don't have that resource, call us. We'll help you with that and give you some ideas on how to notice things and what they may mean and how to talk to your child about it. Of course, these books by Darby will help as well. 6 to 11. This gets a little more serious because they're starting to form and kind of finalize their cognitive abilities. By 9, 10 years old, a child truly does understand the world they're in at a fairly adult level and can begin to think about things in adult ways. So what kind of change management are you looking for there to help your child?
4: Yeah, well, I really want them to take what's going on in their heart and be able to understand that in light of what God's doing in their life. And so in that age group, I'm spending more time narrating, and I might do that as a mom saying, yeah, we're moving and I'm really nervous about who I'm going to meet at this new church. And I'm praying that the Lord's going to bring me friends and he's going to replenish some of these really important relationships.
5: You're saying that as mom and dad.
4: Yeah, because I'm showcasing how I'm dependent upon the Lord, and it teaches them that.
5: Yeah, so slow down to understand. Is this marriage or are we talking parenting? That's
4: all
5: true in life, right?
4: Right,
5: how many of our spouses would say, if you could just slow down and listen to me,
4: or put the phone down and look at me?
5: Fair enough. I think I made the point. The next in that category was be a safe space. I think, you know, Gene really helped me with this because I think my size, I'm a ex-football player guy, I'm a fairly big guy, and Gene would say when my boys were 2 and 4, when you're talking to them or you're, you know, verbally disciplining, I think you should get down on your knees so you're a little more eye to eye.
4: Wise.
5: Because I think what she was observing that I didn't see was that they were kind of cowering because I was big and in their face, right? And she said, I think they're intimidated. They're not really hearing you. So get down on your knees and speak to them. And that was good coaching, wasn't it?
4: Very good coaching. Very wise.
5: Woman. She's so smart.
4: Yeah. But I think just even slowing down, as parents, we have lots of explanations and lots of words, and our children need us to speak slower and convey more simple thoughts and to be reassuring. And as they're sharing hard things, acknowledge them and really slowly with them.
5: You know, it's so important because, again, kids, especially the older the child at that 10, 11-year-old age, they get it. So they know when you do that, when you slow down and you listen, they feel like you hear them. I mean, they are mini adults, and they're getting it. Also, affirm your love and protection. This is one I think, and again, the gender stereotypes, I get that. I tend to talk in those terms, but dads can be very inadequate at this. You can learn it. I've tried to learn it, and I think I do much better than I used to, but that affirming your love and protection. What does that sound like? Both for a mom and a dad. Moms get it naturally, you guys.
4: Yeah, my husband's quite good at it. He usually does it through play with the children. It's like even if we're talking about something hard, he might bring it up through a silly lyric or a movie clip
5: that he
4: can remember. And he's always just thinking about them. How can I connect with them? Men tend to do, women tend to speak, right? And so for guys, I think even if maybe it's taking a walk or when you're out back throwing a ball around, having those conversations, again, because you're focused on activity.
5: Yeah.
4: Women, I think it's more natural to give the physical, tend to be more present with the physical affection and the words.
5: Yeah. Let me ask you this. You know, this affirmation of your child, giving him the hug, those are really important things to do. It may not be your natural instinct, like love languages, right? And again, it could be either the mom or the dad. And how do we overcome those things in us to make sure we're giving our children maybe the things we didn't possess and we're repeating out of our family of origin, like the mom that didn't get hugged a lot.
4: Yeah.
5: So she's not a hugger. And it feels cold because most people get a lot from their moms when it comes to physical encouragement, you know, running your hand through the hair and brushing the back with the nails. And but a mom that didn't get that may not be giving it. And how do we say, okay, I got to remember to do that. How do you do it?
4: I do. I think prayer is really important there because it does probably come from a place of hurt, right? If that is something that you were starved as a child, there's a vulnerability to offering it. There's probably emotion attached to giving hugs because you do long for them, or they feel awkward to you and that feels bad. So I think one is just speaking to the Lord. It's like, Lord, I want to be nurturing, and that might look different with me, but help me understand why extending physical affection, where have I been hurt by that?
5: Yeah.
4: I think that's important to pause there for yourself. But ways to do it, I mean, the beauty of the Google Calendar, sometimes people have to actually set reminders to ask themselves questions. Where have I showed my children physical affection this week?
5: When you look at that comforting of a child, you coach us to be consistent, to role play scenarios, kind of like what you mentioned with your husband. You also mentioned rejoice. Tell me about that. That's not going to be in everybody's vocabulary. What does that look like?
4: I think there's something in scripture that's just, we see it all the time. We probably don't even notice it. But when the Lord is calling them to something hard, or when his people are suffering, he's constantly saying, remember. Remember, I am the Lord your God, and I brought you out of Egypt, right? And he's saying, you have to remember your faithfulness by remembering the hard and how I've been faithful through the deliverance. Mm-hmm. And so I think that's the rejoicing. It's the recalling. Well, it's the last time we moved, or see how God met us in this last change. Or I know when I was 10, I had a move from Illinois to New Jersey. That was just devastating. Two different cultures. It was fifth grade, you know, that prepubescent. Everything about the move was really awful, right? And going back and thinking about how the Lord was so faithful to me, and then reiterating, be able to tell that story for my children. There were some really hard days.
5: Yeah.
4: But this is how the Lord showed up. And that's what I'm talking about, recalling the Lord's faithfulness.
5: Well, and the other thing is those changes feel, it's like the first pimple on your face.
4: Yes.
5: It's devastating. And it's always going to be there. And mom, look at me. Look at what's happened to me. Right?
4: Yes, yes.
5: And somehow you got to convince that child, it'll be okay. Mm-hmm. There will be a day where that's gone and everything's okay.
4: Yes.
5: Right?
4: Yeah, absolutely.
5: And, you know, that's part of it. Everything's devastating, especially in the teen years.
4: Yes,
5: right?
4: For sure.
5: Nobody loves me. Yeah. Nobody cares about me. All those good things.
4: Yes. Mm-hmm.
6: Well, Darby, there's something that our viewers are seeing, our listeners are unaware, but you brought a little stuffed blue whale that is on the table.
5: That's a humpback.
6: Is it a humpback whale? I don't know my whales very well, but tell us why. And this leads into, I think, some of the things we've talked about with regard to your books.
4: Yeah, one thing I think is so important for parents is to help make the Lord concrete, right? We're dealing with hard realities. And so I wanted to write a children's book that showcased the Lord's care. Mm. So this is little Mr. Wallace the whale, and he is our star in A Big Change Happened. And he faces a migration. He's happy where he is. He's in the warm seas, and he's with all his whale friends. And his mom comes to him one day and says, we have to move north. That's where the food is. We all got to go. And Wallace has a ton of questions. You know, will I be okay? Will I like it there? I don't even know what cold water is. And his mom just patiently shepherds him through this migration. She explains to him that the Lord is always with you. He always sees you. And the book is based on Psalm 139, which I think is just such great promises for children, right? Because it says explicitly, like, the Lord sees you. He knows when you stand, when you sit. He knows what's in your heart before you even speak it. He surrounds you, right? There's nowhere you can go. So, you know, Wallace dives high. He dives down to the depths of the sea, and his mom is telling him, the Lord is with you in your joys and with your sorrows. And just the idea that God writes your story, right? And so these are just the truths from Psalm 139 that I think are comforting. They can be told in a playful way through the book, but they really help a child by anchoring them, by knowing God's presence, right? He's the thing that isn't changing, but he's also with them in the change.
5: Darby, in addition to Psalm 139, it's so beautiful to think of our relationship with the Lord and our children's relationship with the Lord, and describing God with his presence as big, loving, that big hug that never ends. Mm-hmm. I mean, trying to get that into your 7, 8, 9-year-old's mind and soul about their relationship with the Lord, that's so important, right?
4: It is. And I think scripture uses a metaphor of the Lord taking us by the hand is a great, again, concrete place in scripture to show them that closeness. The Lord is that close. He's guiding. He's tender. He's right there. The idea of, you know, he's before us. He's behind us. He's all around us. And just, yeah, helping your children understand that is, it's.
5: And that can become, you know, it's a little hard because mm-hmm. you're saying, you know, you don't see the Lord in that direct way. So to get your children to understand those scriptures that help reinforce God's presence, mm-hmm. his knowledge of you, mm-hmm. that he knit you together in your mother's mm-hmm. womb, that's a good one.
4: Yeah.
5: You know, that God knew me then.
4: Yeah.
5: And, you know, he's got a plan for you. And those are all reassuring things for those children.
4: Yeah, and it's just even your story, I often say to my children, your story gets wrapped up in Jesus's larger redemptive story. So sometimes it's really important for us to talk about, where have we seen God this week? Where has he been on the move? Where haven't you seen him? Where do you need to ask him for help? And then over months, just reflecting on that, of saying, where over time we see it, right? I didn't know, like when I walked into ballet, I was so nervous, but mom, this girl introduced herself to me, and that was a moment I knew God saw me, because I was really nervous walking in.
5: Yeah, that's
4: just
5: so
4: having
5: good.
4: Those little micro conversations.
5: Isn't that good?
4: Yeah, it's so fun.
5: Well, Darby, this has been so good. Thank you for being with us.
4: My pleasure.
5: Yeah, and what great resources that you've provided here. The children's book, A Big Change Happened, and this booklet for parents, Helping Your Children with Change. You know, our goal is to equip moms and dads with resources just like this so you can become the best parents you can be. The book and the booklet are available for a gift of any amount. But would you consider becoming a monthly partner with Focus on the Family? And what that means is joining our Friends of Focus on the Family community. Gene and I support the ministry that way. You and Dina do as well. Mm-hmm. It's a commitment to help strengthen families in Christ all year long by being a monthly giver.
6: Yeah, and evidence of how that works is shared through this woman who wrote us and said, Focus on the Family has helped me become a strong mom and given me the strength and courage to stand by my true convictions, even when that wasn't the popular thing to do. Your encouragement and advice just keeps coming every day.
5: That's what happens when we work together. Parents feel empowered to raise healthy and happy kids and who love the Lord, which is most important. And that's what your monthly pledge is paying for.
6: And this reminder for our friends that today is the last day that we're offering a special incentive for those who can give $30 a month to the ministry.
5: That's right. We've had fun with this campaign over the past several days, and this is the last day. If you make a pledge of $30 or more per month, we'll say thank you by sending you a Focus on the Family branded coffee mug, just like the ones that we use here in the studio, and also one of John's blends. It's called Jim's, but it's really John. But it's a 4-ounce packet of a special blend coffee that we use here in the studio as well.
6: Yeah, we'd love to hear from you today. Our number is 800, the letter A in the word family, or donate online and check out those resources and that special coffee and mug at focusonthefamily.com/broadcast. 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
7: At some point, we are going to leave this earth and
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6: 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When you get in touch, please let us know you listen on The House. 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

could. And when it led me to the cross, only then I understood that even in the ruthless pain, there's a river running through. And every bend

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1: I grew up watching Mr. T.
0: A pity the fool.
1: Yes. Yeah. Yes. Probably been a long time since you've even heard his name. But recently, there's been this old video, this old interview that's kind of been making its rounds of an interview that he did where she specifically was asking him kind of a little bit about his look that he's got going on.
2: Looking at you with, I don't know, $10 million worth of diamonds and gold and everything, and then I'm looking at your shoes that are just a disaster. Now, you explain to me, what's with these shoes all taped up looking tacky?
3: You see, well, to some people they might see it as tacky, but there's a message in these shoes. You see, these shoes keep me humble. And if you recall last time that we met, I had these shoes. They weren't in that bad of a shape, you know. But these shoes are handed down through my family. My father wore them, my brothers wore them, and things like that. So they keep me humble, keep me and let me remember that I have a brother and sisters back in Chicago, not doing to where I got mother and father that I must take care of. So you see, out in Hollywood, and especially all the money that I'm making now, it's so easy for me to get caught up in all these material stuff and forget where I'm coming from. So wherever I'm be, whether I'm with a governor or a mayor or a reception or whatever, I look down at my shoes and let me know, hey, I can't get too carried away here. So it keeps me level. As I say, I want to keep my feet on the ground and my head towards heaven.
1: Keep my feet on the ground and my head towards heaven. That's Mr. T.
0: Oh, I love that.
1: Whoa.

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2: I wonder what you think about this. I read this from Louis Giglio, and he said, when you sin as a believer, you confess your sin to clear the air in your fellowship with God. And because of the cross, you've already been forgiven. So you're not. And I fall into this thing where I have wrong thoughts, or I do something, I don't know, whatever it is. Mm-hmm. And I go to God and I say, please forgive me for this thing.
1: Yes.
2: I've already been forgiven. This was already done. And it's the thing about our God that just blows me away. I struggle to wrap my head around it, that he sent his son to die in my place to forgive me for whatever it is. And he did that with full knowledge of how ridiculous I was going to be at times.
1: It's interesting.

0: Your to-do list is long. Kevin and Amy are longer on laughs, stories, and faith you actually want to hear.
1: It's his work that I do, and I just want to give him praise.
2: The joy of the Lord, the joy of the Lord is my strength.
1: It inspires me to, you know what I do, to do it for God.
0: The House FM.

0: Kevin and Amy at the House FM. Hi, who's this?
1: It's Leon.
0: Hey, Leon, what's up?
1: I just want to tell you, I listened to what you said about forgiveness and all that.
0: Yeah.
1: And it really blessed me. And I wanted to tell you that I thank God so much for you, too, being on there in the mornings, because a lot of times you say things I don't call in or nothing, but there's a lot of things that you do say that really touch my life.
2: Oh.
1: And so I just want to thank you for that.
2: Oh, my goodness. Do you know that that is what you just said is exactly the reason why I feel like God, like, truly brings us together, like you with us this morning. I feel like God has a way of, like, all of a sudden, hopefully kind of pinching us or pushing us or nudging us to say something at just the time when maybe you've just gotten in your car or you just turned on the radio. And that's our heart's desire every morning, that, hey, maybe this is something that you needed to hear just right then.
0: And Amy didn't mean to imply that God pinches us. I don't know that God pinches.
1: Sometimes I think we might need it.
2: Yeah. I do need it often.
0: What a nice thing to say. Thank you for taking the time to call and say that and blessing us like that. You just made our day.
2: Oh,

0: You know, sometimes the best concerts aren't the loudest ones.
1: Exactly. And if you love Sidewalk Prophets, you'll love their Acoustic Summer Nights Tour. It's an up-close evening of music, stories, laughter, encouragement that really gets to the heart of their songs. So
0: smile. Oh, it's going to be so great. And they've got two Oklahoma stops. Connect Church in Ponca City on August 27th.
1: And Oklahoma Christian in Edmond on August 28th. Both shows start at 7.

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0: prayer.
1: Oh, good song. It's Bay Turner. Kevin and Amy here at the House FM. Thanks for listening today. It's 67 degrees here in Edmond, sunny in the metro today, about 99 or so. It said sunny and hot in the forecast, but then following that up with the 99, it just feels redundant.
2: Mm-hmm.
1: 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Sunshine in Wichita today at 95.
2: Oh, and something to build on, to take with you through your day. You know, you don't have to know what God is doing to know that God is faithful.

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1: He likes barbecue.
0: Their common ground keeps it all together.
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0: Hope you had a great weekend. We're so glad you're back here with us this morning. We're Kevin and Amy at the House FM.
1: Launching your kid out of the house is not for the weak-hearted. I'm going to tell you, we have our daughter Della. She's getting ready to head off to college, and she has a roommate that we've been sort of collaborating with. And all the things that, you know, you're going to get this, we're going to get that, and kind of going back and forth, trying to work together. It's been really good, but expensive. Yeah. We're in the checkout line. She's got a list of things that she needs, and we've been doing a lot of, I say a lot of this. Now, do we really need that? I've said that a lot.
0: This is your role as mom.
1: Yeah. Well, we're at TJ Maxx. Which has lots of great going back to school stuff, by the way, if anybody's looking. And so we're just like one of the many places we had stopped. And as we're in the checkout line, Della turns around and she's looking at our basket. And she goes, wow, I didn't realize how much stuff was required to live.
0: Okay, there you go. First lesson learned. She's not even at school yet.
1: Yes.

0: the House FM. It's Kevin and Amy. My oldest granddaughter, Heidi, turned two. We were at her birthday celebration, spent a couple of days.
1: Oh.
0: And then our youngest is 6, 7 months old. Hmm. And just, they're just a lot of fun. And I got to tell you, I spent a minute kind of frolicking in the floor with the two of them, kind of wrestling. And then Heidi is jumping on me. And Ivy is at the point where she can, if she's got something to hang on to, she can kind of pull herself up. And so she was using my knee as the thing to pull herself up. And I think I could have stayed on that floor with those two little girls for the whole day.
1: Oh,
0: it was I don't know what you absorb from that.
1: Youth. Like, I think
0: maybe that's it.
1: There's something about, I don't know. I don't remember the Seinfeld episode where George was trying to breathe in the youth from a child that he was holding.
0: Yeah.
1: There's something about that. And I love that you were on the floor with them because I don't know, to be really honest, I don't know if it's a generational thing or what, but my parents really never did that. Like my mom and dad, they love the kids, but that just to get down on the floor and play with them, it's just, I don't know, I don't think they really thought to do that. And then I got to tell you, I remember my husband's dad though, their G-Paw, he did that. He would get out on the floor, you know, kind of wrestle around with them. Uh-huh. And yeah. I got to tell you that the closest grandparent our kids were to his dad. And I think that had something to do with it, just that he was willing to get down there and play around with them.
0: I think that's awesome. And I don't know what it is, like adult dignity or something that keeps us from thinking that's okay. Throw the dignity out the window. Get down.
1: Have fun with them.
0: Play and have fun with your kids.

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1: Yes. Oh, my goodness. This is going to be so much fun. Now, we had a waiting list last year. Yeah. 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

0: 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You never know how your story could impact or truly encourage somebody else. It's Kevin and Amy. 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
1: When you surrender something to God, that thing no longer has control over your life. Check this out.
2: There is an anger that will show what you bow to. If comfort is your God, inconvenience makes you angry. If control is your God, change makes you angry. If pride is your God, correction makes you angry. If politics is your God, truth will make you angry. Here's a big idea. You don't get angry over things you've surrendered. You get angry over things you're protecting.
1: Now, I don't know about you. Did you hear anything in there
0: that kind of stung a little bit?
1: That stuck right here.
0: Yes.

0: Before you scroll the headlines or spill the coffee, start with something good. Woo! That kind of good news. Kevin and Amy are here with Faith, Family, and Fun every morning.
1: It's a highlight of the day.
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0: Thanks so much for hanging out with us a bit this morning. We're Kevin and Amy at the House FM.
1: When extra family is in town, you end up doing things you don't normally do. And so there's a restaurant that we all kind of grew up with. I won't mention the name because I don't want to think that it's their fault or anything. But when we all left this restaurant, every single one of us, there was two, four, six, there was eight of us that went to this restaurant. And I mean, it was good at the moment. Like as you're eating it, it was good, you know, cheesy, you know, mounted with all this bacon.
0: What type of restaurant? So
1: it was kind of like kind of grilled food, maybe you could get burgers, you could get chips,
0: American food. Yeah.
1: Yeah. But afterwards we're all walking out and all of us are kind of groaning. We're all like, oh, it's like, I'm like, what is that? Why did we do this? We all overate. We all ate too much of the thing. And then it's like,
0: was it a buffet?
1: It wasn't.
0: Wasn't a buffet and no. It wasn't a Mexican restaurant. So you can't blame the endless chip bowl.
1: No, it was like bad menu choices. Like all of us, all of us ate like 10,000 calories in that one meal.
0: Did dessert happen? Because I could point the blame at dessert.
1: I am regretful to say that dessert, in fact, did happen.
0: Okay.
1: It did.
0: I think
1: it was the lava cake.
0: I think we've narrowed this down.

0: When you spend an hour working on your hair, only to have the wind erase it in 6 seconds.
1: We're here to put a smile back on your face.
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1: When it comes to being scammed, I think it's so important that when we see something, say something so that none of the rest of us are duped. I love so much. This guy, Clark Howard, he talks about this.
2: Where you receive a package delivery to your home and there's no information on the package as to the sender, or you don't know why you're getting this package, but there's a big QR code on it that says scan with your phone for information. That's actually the con. Somebody sends you something nearly worthless just to get something they really want, which is your personal information. And when you scan that QR code, what ends up happening is you load an ugly malware virus onto your phone. CNET did a study of this and found that this is a really dangerous virus. So you have an unexpected package show up at your house. You can open it, but do not scan that QR code.
1: What?
0: I got to tell you, I feel like I'm smarter than the scammers. That's the thought in my head most
1: Me
0: times.
1: Too.
0: And
1: yes.
0: Yet I have scanned stuff and never thought about where that might lead. And so here's the thing. Scammers have got to be the most productive segment of our economy. It seems like they're working endlessly, tirelessly.
1: They are.
0: Around the clock.
1: Yes.
0: To find new ways to scam us. If we could get that brain power, harness that energy.
1: And point it to something positive.
0: Get them working on something positive. Yeah.
1: The things we could accomplish.

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0: Kevin and Amy at the House FM. And not only is it going to be a very hot day again today here in the Oklahoma City Metro, but right on through till the end of the week. Actually, I don't think there's no reason for me to say that. That doesn't provide hope or encouragement. So let's just focus on today, one step at a time, right?
1: Good idea.
0: Sunny and hot today. It's going to be almost 100.
1: Okay.
0: Sunny in Wichita this morning as well. A few degrees cooler, about 95 this afternoon in Wichita.
1: Mm-hmm. And something to build on. You know, there are things that God can teach you in waiting that you could never learn in a hurry.

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0: We just love these songs, these lyrics that point to Jesus. And we're praying that today some of these songs are touching you right where you need it. It's Kevin and Amy at the House FM. Good morning.
1: If you can come up with an excuse to get the family together, do it. Do it. I'm going to tell you, I love so much our son Quinn and my daughter-in-law Sam here to visit. They brought their dog, the German Shepherd. He's huge. It was just like, I don't know, just like watching them drive up in their car with the dog's head out the car window panting, you know. And then yeah. And then they're sitting on the porch here the other night, and we're all there. It's like it feels so good to have all of our kids in one spot. I can't even begin to tell you. I know, you know, it's like, I know in just a few years they're all going to be dispersed. But yeah. This moment right now, it's like we're all coming together. We all stayed on the porch until somebody in the group was like, oh, I think I'm tired. I got to go to bed. But we talked on the porch until then. It's just like, I don't know, it just felt so good.
0: Now, those times are so special. And I think when I was a younger man, I didn't appreciate it quite as much. Once my kids became young adults and started lives of their own, we've still got great relationships. But that time, just sort of sitting and just talking about wherever that conversation leads you, you know, and laughing and having some fun. You feel like you could just do that forever.
1: Yeah.
0: Hours and hours.
1: Well, I mean, until I started getting tired, then I've got to go to bed. It's like, all right, you guys, good night.
0: That comes with age too.

0: as we are messengers there with Kevin and Amy. It's the House FM.
1: Don't know if you saw this on the news, but Cleveland County, Oklahoma, they found a caiman alligator. Now, these typically are smaller. They're not from around here.
0: Okay.
1: And so they assume it was a pet that somehow got loose, or somebody let it loose, tired of having an alligator as a pet.
0: Mm-hmm. I can imagine when they first thought it was a good idea, like, oh.
1: We'll hold it and pet it.
0: We'll call him Tommy. They named him, and, you know, they've got all of his little treats around. And then at some point,
1: reality intrudes, right?
0: They're kind of like, this guy's getting pretty big. He eats a lot. And then trying to figure out what to do with him.
1: Well, yeah, that's the problem. And so I guess, according to this alligator owner, the solution was to just let him go and roam around the mobile home park.
0: I mean, I'm not sure that that's a solution. But
1: interestingly, the neighbors had that same view.
0: Yeah, I'm surprised. Hey.

0: the storm. Hey, so glad you're hanging out with us. We're Kevin and Amy at the House FM.
1: If you have to have a difficult conversation, wait. Wait just a moment. Recently heard something from Dave Ramsey. He was asked this question, like, because he's had to have lots of difficult conversations. He has a lot of employees, and it's not only that, but also difficult conversations with family. And what do you do?
2: The first thing is I wouldn't have the conversation if you're doing it so you feel better, because you're going to be disappointed. If you can enter the conversation on how I can serve that person, how can I serve them? How can I leave the conversation and them have been helped?
3: I like that a lot.
2: Then your job is to build a persuasive case. Your job is to form your words in such a way that they're helpful, not just you feel better. People ruminate about these conversations in their head over and over and over and over on the walking trail. I've done it.
3: Yeah.
2: And I'm going to say this, and I'm going to say this, and then I go, why am I, what's the purpose of this conversation?
0: Mm-hmm.
2: Is it for me? Is it for them?
3: Yeah.
2: And if I get my purpose right, then you know what I end up doing? I end up not having some of the conversations because it's for me. And it's not going to end up, the actual practical outcome is not going to be valuable.
1: Yes.
0: I feel like he's been listening to the voices in my head, because I have role played conversations in my head before. And just as he said, I'm going to say this, and then they'll probably say that. And then, and in the end, deciding just not even, because nothing good's going to come of it. And then eventually that dawns on me that this isn't going to lead anywhere positive.
1: That, to me, that is like such wisdom. Like, the sooner we can come to the conclusion of, okay, maybe this conversation needs to be had, but oh wait, maybe that conversation doesn't need to be had. You know, yeah, that's really good.

0: Coming up this Saturday, it's pickleball. Oh my goodness. Now, if you are the competitive type, even if you're not, this is going to be so much fun. This Saturday at Chicken and Pickle. Oh, you can join us and you can, well, don't worry about it. If you're just by yourself, you'll jump on a team. We've got it all figured out. We would love to have you. Don't wait to register, though. Last year, we had a waiting list. Go to thehousefm.com. It's Kevin and Amy.
1: Often wondered why this is, that God rarely reveals the entire journey. Now, maybe that's just me, but I feel like a lot of people, I've heard people say that. It's like you know, God kind of gives you a step. Go over here. And then,
0: yes.
1: And then when you are obedient, then you get the next step.
0: That's right.
1: Next leg of that journey. And I'm
0: often, can be very frustrating.
1: It can be frustrating. You wonder, why, God, do you do it this way? If you just lay out your plan for me.
0: Yeah.
1: And I heard this over the weekend, and I thought this was so good. Here's why. God wants us to trust the guide more than the map. If he mapped it all out for us, we'll go, okay, we're going here, we're going there. He wants us to place our trust in him as our guide, step by step.
0: Yeah, and I guess, you know, if we knew the whole thing, we would be trying to figure out ways to manipulate it. We'd probably be questioning it.
1: Or just not do it at all, because it seems impossible, God. It's way too hard.
0: Yes. But if we just know, if we can, it's like having the flashlight just at your toes. Mm. You're like, okay, you know, the next step. There is something, I've got to say, it almost sounds like he knows us better than we know ourselves. You know?

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1: Just thinking back to my first day of sixth grade.
0: Mm-hmm.
1: When I wore jeans and a sweater to school, even though it was 96 degrees outside because they were my new back to school clothes. It was a blue Gap sweater, I remember.
0: I totally understand that impulse.
1: Yeah.
0: Right? I mean, you can actually get a little excited about school. If you've got new clothes, you've got those new school supplies, and they smell your new school supplies. Oh, yeah. There's just a smell there.
1: You've got to wear them and take them with you.
0: If a mom were smart,
1: yeah,
0: they would hold that new stuff back and give it to you. Like a little bit at a time.
1: Mid-school year.
0: And so that excitement about, I can't wait to get to school wearing my new sweater, let's say, would last. Mm. Maybe you didn't need that kind of motivation like I did. You were probably a better student. I needed something to keep me going, Amy.
1: Yeah.

From Lawton through the Oklahoma City Metro to Wichita and way out to Elk City. The House FM is your home for faith, family, and fun.

0: The House FM. We're so glad you're here. It's Kevin and Amy.
1: I remember as a kid, and I'm a rough and tumble boy when I was a kid, and playing outside and roaming all over God's creation, and I just loved my summer times. But I remember not being so upset when it was time to start school again, because I don't know, at some point you start missing your friends and kind of hanging out. And
0: oh, yeah.
1: And

0: And so,
1: maybe doing all the chores at home.
0: Well, that was year round. That was year round. But the other thing was, you know, you usually had new clothes to wear.
1: Yes.
0: You had new school supplies.
1: That was very exciting.
0: Now, school shopping for my family when I was a school kid, my mom would take us to Mrs. Warren's. We grew up in a small town. That was a place where you bought school stuff, jeans and shirts and such. And I remember when you'd walk in this whole shop, all the Levi's were folded and stacked, and they were all right there. But we didn't stop there. My mom thought Levi's were too expensive.
1: Oh,
0: and so we'd go all the way through the store, and then there was a couple of steps down, and there was a little area in the back where they had the rough skins.
1: I almost feel like I can smell it. It smells a little musty.
0: A little,
1: in this room.
0: Maybe a little musty.
1: Like,
0: and no disrespect to Mrs. Warren, but yeah, maybe a little musty. And that's where the cheap jeans were. Now, the Levi's at the time, you could get those pre-washed and they were softened. But the rough skins, no such luck. They were like cardboard. And they had been pressed to...
1: Like starched.
0: Yeah. Almost like they were starched. And you would put them on and you could kind of move, but not really well.
1: Yeah.
0: And it would take a few weeks and several washes for those to get, you know, to get flexible again.
1: Well, look, your mom knew that there's a very good chance, because she knew you, that you might get bullied a little bit. And so wearing stiff pants like that ensures that you're not going to fall over if somebody tries to push you, or, you know, like, you know, you, like, your pants are going to help you stand up.
0: Wearing pants like that is the reason I got bullied in the first place. Thanks,

0: We're Ann and Dave Wilson. You know, marriage and parenting are not easy.
1: And we're certainly not marriage experts or perfect parents, but we've learned a few lessons over 41 years of marriage and three sons, and we want to pass those along to you, and we'll also be joined by special guests.
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0: Kevin and Amy at the House FM. Looking forward to a pretty warm day. Kicking off a week of pretty warm days. Sunny today, about 9,900 degrees in the Oklahoma City Metro. Sunshine in Wichita today and 95.
1: Mm-hmm. And something to build on. You know, God doesn't waste the years you thought were wasted. Lord,

0: Morning, it's Kevin and Amy at the House FM, and it's great when you move that the people around you can jump in and introduce themselves, help out, help you to get the lay of the land, whether you're in a new community or a new city or a new state.
1: Mm-hmm. For example, like if you're new to Oklahoma.
2: Things you need to know if you're moving to Oklahoma. You're going to think, oh, I need to be friendly and meet my neighbors, but there's only one neighbor you need to get to know, and it's the one with the cellar. Every neighborhood has that one person that has the cellar, and everybody's friends with them because they're all going to that house when you're real. We are Dr. Pepper people, not Pepsi people, so if you go somewhere and ask for a Pepsi, you're going to be looked at funny, judged, or both. Brahms is better than Whataburger, but Freddy's is better than Brahms. You're going to be invited to church by everyone you meet. However, low-key, if they invite you to a potluck, I suggest going because those old ladies can throw down. If someone invites you over for calf fries, don't go. And last but not least, and I cannot emphasize this enough, do not, and I repeat, do not wear orange in Norman.
1: Do not wear orange in Norman.
0: And it doesn't matter if it's OSU orange or it's Texas orange or Tennessee. Just don't. Uh-huh. Just orange is a no.
1: Don't do
0: no
1: it.
0: No for Norman.
3: How many times can you hear the same lie before you start to believe it?

0: We're so glad you're here. It's Kevin and Amy. It's the House FM.
1: So fun to be around your kids as they grow and meet milestones in their lives. My granddaughter Heidi turned 2, had a little party in a pavilion next to a splash pad.
0: Oh, yeah.
1: And we thought this would be a lot of fun for the kids. And most of the kids were having fun and they were playing and splashing. Heidi didn't want to get her hair wet. And I couldn't understand this. And she, in fact, never really got all that wet. Got some water on her legs and so forth. I even tried to encourage her by, come on, Grandpa will get wet. Gee, Paul, go in and you just follow me. And there was a big thing, like a big mushroom where the water was just pouring off it, like it would an umbrella if you were really in a downpour.
0: Yes.
1: And I thought, well, I can sneak in there and, you know, I won't get very wet. I was wrong about that. But even after I went in, I couldn't get her to come in. It was like she didn't want to get her hair wet.
0: And she's a toddler.
1: She's 2.
0: Yeah.
1: She's 2. What kind of 2-year-old worries about getting their hair wet?
0: Well, look, you know, the little ringlet curls that she has.
1: She's got beautiful curls.
0: They look effortless, but you have no idea what all goes into that. You can't possibly know. I know it looks effortless, and that's a girl's job. We're supposed to look effortless.
1: How on earth are they raising my granddaughter? She has a curling iron?
0: Well.

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1: In every conversation that you have today, you're going to have a choice. And I was thinking about that. I was talking to a family member of mine last night, and she's an extended family member, and she was telling me about her relationship with her sister and said that they haven't talked in months. And then she proceeded to tell me what her sister did to her to make this happen. And even as she was telling the story to me, I was thinking about this. I was thinking, you know, I have the power right now to make this go in one of two different directions, right? I could feed into this, and I could make her even more angry at her sister.
0: Right. Or
1: I have the ability, like God, I believe it can be in the middle of this, and I could have the ability to kind of say, hey, you know what? I'm going to tell you, life has a way of kicking us in the rear end. And I can't imagine what your sister has gone through to make her act like this.
0: Yeah, you are so right. You know, when you get to that point in a conversation, you have to tell yourself, okay, choose your next words very carefully.
1: Yes.
2: Sometimes

0: The House FM. It's Kevin and Amy. I was out with my granddaughters at a park, and while we were there, we kept hearing these squeals and screams and laughing, and I jerked my head around, where is that coming from? And there were a couple of pickleball courts nearby. And ended up watching for a little while. There were some people who seemed to be really good at it, and then they were playing with some people who seemed to be not, maybe beginners even.
1: Yeah.
0: And it just struck me as just a fun sport. You know, it's a little bit like tennis. I've always liked tennis, but without the intense focus that tennis takes.
1: It is tennis light, but we've shortened the court. We lower the net. We slowed the ball down.
0: And then
1: somehow, I don't even know how this is possible, but somehow it's made everybody more competitive.
0: Yeah. You know? Yeah. And so just a lot of fun. And we've got our House FM pickleball tournament coming up on Saturday. 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

0: We're so happy you're here. It's Kevin and Amy. It's the House FM.
1: It had been a while since I heard from Duolingo.
0: Yeah.
1: Now you've used this language app before.
0: And I have.
1: You know the app can be a little naggy.
0: Trying to learn Spanish, and it's very helpful.
1: Yeah.
0: It is naggy.
1: It's been 2 days. It's been 2 days. It's been 3 days. It's been a week. You know, you're not going to get any better if you don't come back and practice.
0: How is it turning learning a language into some sort of like hostage situation?
1: It feels that way.
0: It does.
1: Yeah. Yeah, that's right. If it could get all your desserts in the kitchen and say, you're not getting any of these until you, you know, spend another half hour with the app.
0: I kind of feel like that would be effective, however.
1: don't give anybody any ideas, because here's what I found, that if you ignore those little sarcastic reminders long enough, they just kind of go away.
0: Yeah.
1: Until this weekend, it's been 9 months.
0: Okay.
1: And all of a sudden, out of the blue, I get a note from Duolingo. Well, I guess you really didn't want to learn Spanish after all.
0: Yeah. I'm almost feeling like there may need to be a restraining order or something, you know?
1: Yeah.

0: The House FM. It's Kevin and Amy. You know, sometimes faithfulness doesn't look like winning.
1: That's right. Many times, try as we might to be faithful, we stumble. We fall. And sometimes to an extent where we even question our own salvation. Have you ever been there? You ever been in that place where you're like, I keep falling short? You know, when is God going to lose patience with me? And when I recently, my attention was directed to this verse from Proverbs 24:16, the godly may fall seven times, but they get up again. One disaster is enough to overthrow the wicked, but the godly get up again. And it just struck me, this is how you know that you belong to him. Because it's not that you stop falling. This says we fall seven times. Can you imagine falling seven times in a row? If you did this in front of somebody, they would think, what is wrong with that person?
0: There's something powerful about a person who refuses to let failure have the final word.
1: And that's the thing, right?

0: You know, sometimes the best concerts aren't the loudest ones.
1: Exactly. And if you love Sidewalk Prophets, you'll love their Acoustic Summer Nights Tour. It's an up-close evening of music, stories, laughter, encouragement that really gets to the heart of their songs. So
0: smile. Oh, it's going to be so great. And they've got two Oklahoma stops. Connect Church in Ponca City on August 27th.
1: And Oklahoma Christian in Edmond on August 28th. Both shows start at 7.

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1: Oh, love it. 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
1: I wonder what you think about this. I read this from Louis Giglio, and he said, when you sin as a believer, you confess your sin to clear the air in your fellowship with God. And because of the cross, you've already been forgiven. So you're not. And I fall into this thing where I, you know, I have wrong thoughts, or I do something, I don't know, whatever it is. Mm-hmm. And I go to God and I say, please forgive me for this thing.
0: Yes.
1: I've already been forgiven. This was already done. And it's the thing about our God that just blows me away. I struggle to wrap my head around it, that he sent his son to die in my place to forgive me for whatever it is. And he did that with full knowledge of how ridiculous I was going to be at times.
0: It's interesting how we're asked to do that, because as God's forgiveness kind of flows to us, when we cooperate with that and let it allow it to flow through us. So his forgiveness flows to us. We cooperate and we let it flow through us to where it makes us changed, essentially. And so forgiveness really is our cooperation with what Jesus already did.

0: Kevin and Amy at the House FM. Hi, who's this?
1: It's Leon.
0: Hey, Leon, what's up?
1: I just want to tell you, I listening to what you said about forgiveness and all that.
0: Yeah.
1: And it really blessed me. And I wanted to tell you that I thank God so much for you, too, being on there in the mornings, because a lot of times you say things I don't call in or nothing, but there's a lot of things that you do say that really touch my life.
2: Oh.
1: And so I just want to thank you for that.
2: Oh, my goodness. Do you know that that is what you just said is exactly the reason why I feel like God, like, truly brings us together, like you with us this morning. I feel like God has a way of, like, all of a sudden, hopefully kind of pinching us or pushing us or nudging us to say something at just the time when maybe you've just gotten in your car or you just turned on the radio. And it's that's our heart's desire every morning that, hey, maybe this is something that you needed to hear just right then.
0: And Amy didn't mean to imply that God pinches us. I don't know that God pinches.
1: Sometimes I think we might need it.
2: Yeah. I do need it often.
0: What a nice thing to say. Thank you for taking the time to call and say that and blessing us like that. You just made our day.
2: Oh, thank you.
1: Well, you're welcome.

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For Moore and Norman, it's 94.3. Yukon and El Reno are tuned into 88.5. And for Edmond and North Oklahoma City, it's 100.1. No matter where you are in the OKC Metro, you've got the House FM.

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1: When it comes to being scammed, I think it's so important that when we see something, say something so that none of the rest of us are duped. I love so much this guy, Clark Howard. He talks about this.
2: Where you receive a package delivery to your home and there's no information on the package as to the sender, or you don't know why you're getting this package, but there's a big QR code on it that says scan with your phone for information. That's actually the con. Somebody sends you something nearly worthless just to get something they really want, which is your personal information. And when you scan that QR code, what ends up happening is you load an ugly malware virus onto your phone. CNET did a study of this and found that this is a really dangerous virus. So you have an unexpected package show up at your house. You can open it, but do not scan that QR code.
1: What?
0: I got to tell you, I feel like I'm smarter than the scammers. That's the thought in my head most
1: Me
0: times.
1: Too.
0: And
1: yes.
0: Yet I have scanned stuff and never thought about where that might lead. And so here's the thing. Scammers have got to be the most productive segment of our economy. It seems like they're working endlessly, tirelessly.
1: They are
0: around the clock.
1: Yes.
0: To find new ways to scam us. If we could get that brain power, harness that energy
1: and point it to something positive.
0: Get them working on something positive. Yeah.
1: The things we could accomplish. Oh Lord.

0: listener supported the House FM. It's Kevin and Amy. And it just occurred to me, I went back to our break area here at the radio station, and we don't have a ton of employees at the station, but enough so that when we go to a common area like the break room, the kitchen, it feels like a roommate situation.
1: Oh, yes.
0: Where you know, you're always like, who put that there? Why is this here?
1: Who left that mess? Right.
0: Exactly. Exactly. And so we've got an area to the right of our sink. We've got the coffee and a little coffee maker. And then there's a nozzle for our filtered water where we can fill up the reservoir of the coffee maker and all that area. It's a pretty small area, but as long as you keep it clear, it works. It's functional.
1: Yeah.
0: But there's always something there. People are always putting something there.
1: You know, the worst part is when you walk in and you're like, you know, you're getting fed up with your coworkers and you're just like, who made again? Who made? And then you stop for a moment and you realize,
0: oh wait,
1: it was me.
0: I left that there.
1: Oh, yeah.

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1: May every kid that is feeling a bit nervous about the first day of school have a friend like Samantha.
2: This is my first day of first grade. And I'm so excited.
3: Not nervous.
2: Nah, baby.
3: Ooh.
2: I'm gonna make me some friends.
3: Ooh. Okay. Oh, yes, ma'am.
1: I'm gonna make me some friends.
0: Yes, ma'am.
4: 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New music.
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4: 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Be careful. 61%.
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0: 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Hey, I'm Andy.
1: The number of the day is...
2: You'll probably lose about 22 of these in your entire lifetime. I'm way over that number. It's pairs of sunglasses. And the great thing about buying sunglasses at the dollar store or the gas station is you go, it's all right. It really wasn't that big of a deal. But let me know if there was something that you lost that was a big deal.
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I'm Andy. 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

0: Some days, your emotions are all over the place. So we're here to help bring a little calm, a little perspective.
1: Your brain has to work harder to argue with someone than to agree with them.
0: A little fun.
2: I don't know why you'd say that.
1: Your brain is working harder right now to think of something to contradict what I'm saying.
2: I don't know why you would even say that.
1: See, I think this is what's happening in our culture right now. We're so exhausted.
0: Kevin and Amy in the morning on the House FM.

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0: 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Hey, I'm Andy.
1: Hi. I have another lost and found story about a bridesmaid's dress.
0: A bridesmaid dress is a pretty big thing to lose. How did it happen?
1: Well, about 5 years ago when I was planning my wedding, I was having some trouble getting the dresses shipped. And I'd already had some issues with the dresses. So I was kind of thinking, you know, it's just par for the course. And I had contacted the lady that made the dresses, and she said that they had already shipped and they'd been signed for. Then, like, 2 days later, I got a Facebook message from this random person. And apparently, a guy about half block down the street that I didn't even know, this guy, he's my neighbor, he had signed for the packages. Apparently, I just had total wedding brain. I had transposed some of the numbers in my address. It was all taken care of, but thankfully it was, you know, only a half block away and not, like, miles away.
0: And he at least showed up to the reception after all that.
1: Right. Well, no, unfortunately not, but...

There's limits in life, but not with the House FM. Hear the encouragement in every room in your house when you enable the House FM on your Amazon smart speaker. Just say, "Alexa, enable the House FM."

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1: Thanks for sharing your lost and found story, big or small.
2: I was working at Walmart, and one day I walked out of work, and there was an SD card, you know, a camera card.
1: Mm-hmm.
2: Put it in my camera, checked out the pictures. It was a funeral announcement. Turns out that the grandmother lived kitty corner across the street from me, and the pictures were of her grandson. The mother wrote me the sweetest thank you note when she got it back, and it was like, oh, I'm so glad I picked that up because, you know, if somebody had driven over it or stepped on it, mm-hmm. it would have been lost forever.
0: And I ignore that little nudge to do things like that all the time. It's there for a reason.
3: Standing where I stand now, I know that he's the reason. I almost can't believe it.

No matter where you come from, the House FM has an open door for you. You're in the Father's house. Your family here on the House FM.

0: 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I'm Andy.
1: Megan was nervous showing up at a park near her house the other day, but then she saw a group of people that made her smile. 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
1: 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I'm Andy.
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1: Megan was nervous showing up at a local park for a 5K walk in support of her breast cancer journey. Would anyone take time out of their busy weekend to help? As she got closer to the starting line, she noticed a group of people wearing the same pink shirt. And they looked familiar. There's a lot of them. Over 200 of her current and past high school English students and several of her high school colleagues showed up wearing the same shirt with her picture and a caption that said, "We're going to beat this together."

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1: If you need more gratitude in your life, you can start with never complaining for the things you used to pray for.

That's Tasha Layton on the House FM. I'm Andy. If it's been a while since you've been to a concert, it's been too long. Got some big ones coming up. Two ways to see Sidewalk Prophets. They'll be in Ponca City at Connect Church on August 27th and in Edmond at Oklahoma Christian University on August 28th. There's a whole bunch of other concerts coming up this fall, too. So you can keep up with that by texting CONCERT to 71848. To be the first to know about new concerts, to get reminders, and have a chance to win tickets. That's CONCERT to 71848. Good.

0: So I want to try my hand at a little encouragement.
1: Okay.
0: It's a thought experiment. So you have fingernails.
1: Yes. Right?
0: You have fingernails, but you are not fingernails.
1: Okay.
0: You have them, but you're not them.
1: Yes. Yes.
0: So, okay. Now bear with me because I'm going to extrapolate from there.
1: Okay. Because I'm having a hard time, but okay.
0: Bear with me. So you have fat.
1: Yeah.
0: But you are not fat.
1: I'm not sure that it works that way, but
0: stick with me here. I'm trying to encourage.

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2: 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And that's why we're teaming up with America Prays, where people are praying together in groups, friends, strangers. 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And here's a prayer you can pray to find strength in your times of grief. God, as I navigate this season of grief, grant me the strength to endure. May your love surround me and bring comfort to my wounded heart. In Jesus' name, amen.
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0: 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Hey, I'm Andy.
1: Here's the formula for a good apology to level up your life. A good apology has three parts. I'm sorry, it's my fault, and the part that most people forget, what can I do to make it right?

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I have questioned if you could, and when it led me to the cross, only then I understood that even in the ruthless pain, there's a river.

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That's Brandon Lake on the House FM. Hey, I'm Andy. God's answer may already be on the way, so don't lose faith while it's still in transit.

Rachel Purcell on the House FM. I'm Andy. Whatever you're in the mood for, there is now a stream for that. The House is three streams strong. The House FM brings you today's best pop-driven Christian music. The House of Praise is where worship lives. And now, the House Rewind has your home for classic Christian hits from the 80s, 90s, and early 2000s. 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And the cool thing is you can pop between all three and see what's playing. So you may just want to hop over to that stream just for that one song that you thought you'd never hear again. Three great ways to hear the right song at the right time. It's only

0: Hi, it's Kevin and Amy at the House FM. We think attitude is so important to our Christian walk. And that's why we start every hour of the show with an encouraging thought, with something to build on during your day.
1: Yeah, begin each hour with a shift in perspective. 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

Emmett is 3 years old, and one day as a curious toddler, he started to wander into his 89-year-old neighbor Erling's yard while he was working in the garden. After that, it happened every day. They played catch, talked about fishing. Emmett would ask 1,000 questions. Erling answered every one. Then winter came. Most neighbors would have just waited for spring, but not Erling. He fired up his snowblower and cleared a path from his back door straight to Emmett's so his little buddy could keep coming over. One was just learning to ride a bike. The other had lived through World War II. Somehow, they were exactly what the other needed. And that's how to love God and love people.

0: the Lord put me here, and, you know, it's His work that I do. God's not
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0: This is the House FM. Now, when today starts to feel a little overwhelming, remember that you can do amazing things. In fact, a man once lifted 140 pounds with his beard. And why? I'm not sure. But he accomplished it, and today you can do something great as well.
1: Every adoption story begins with courage, love, and hope. 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
1: We could. But why?
0: Yeah, that is the question. Why would you try to do this for any reason whatsoever? My name is Chad. A Croatian man recently set a world record for holding his breath the longest any human has ever been recorded doing that. Vidomor Murcik held his breath for an impressive 29 minutes and 3 seconds. Obviously, he's had a lot of training to do that, so don't try to do that yourself today. But the reason he did it is probably impressive, but I didn't read that far in the article, and I came up with my own more interesting reason that he was probably just hiding from someone who asked him to help move a couch.

Some days, you just need music like this. Hold on to me. Some days, you just need a good reminder. Hallelujah, I'm blessed. Some days, you just need a little extra energy. I'll lift you up and up again. Uplifting music for every mood. 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

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And if you haven't found how you experience true rest yet, it is worth pursuing today.

Ross FM. There are many different versions of rest. There's emotional rest. There is spiritual rest. There is physical rest. And how you achieve any of those three is very unique to you. Although there's probably some similarities. If you're looking for spiritual rest, spending time with the Creator is one of the most important things you can do. He is rest for your soul. But if you're looking for physical rest and emotional rest, sometimes just getting rest, taking a nap, is one of the best things you can do. And someone recently suggested nappuccinos as a form of getting rest. And that is where you drink a coffee and then take a 15, 20 minute nap immediately after. And then you wake up wildly rested. I have never tried this because I'm afraid I would never sleep.

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1: 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And who knows? He may tell you that through the words of this song.
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0: 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And if you are feeling alone today, I want you to know that this place is always here for you on your good days, your bad days, or your in-between days.
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My name is Chad. Music, specifically, thank you for listening, by the way, but music has an important influence on your soul, and scientists have recently discovered that listening to music increases the strength of imagination and facilitates mental imagery of elaborate narratives. Simply put, when you listen to music, it makes you feel less alone. And if you're going to feel less alone listening to any kind of music, why not listen to the kind of music that connects you to your creator, who connects you to your purpose?

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For Moore and Norman, it's 94.3. Yukon and El Reno are tuned into 88.5. And for Edmond and North Oklahoma City, it's 100.1. No matter where you are in the OKC Metro, you've got the House FM.

0: somebody pray.
1: Listener supported the House FM. It's something we all face, anxiety and worry. But here's the good news. When you rest in God, those two things lose its grip on your soul.
2: Should have been long gone now, yeah. Should damn be living.

House FM. And ready or not, life is happening right now. My name is Chad. So thank you for letting this place be a part of your life that's happening in this moment.

0: Have you ever had this feeling, the feeling that you've come to the end of yourself? Well, here's the good news. God specializes in using broken people.
1: Yes.
0: And that is such great news. Craig Groeschel says, stop believing what others say about you. Start believing what God says, because God specializes in using the unlikely, and that's you and me, to accomplish the impossible.
1: That is so incredibly powerful. I think so often maybe that's just it. Maybe that's just it. Like, we, in order to be receptive, we've had to gone through some stuff.
0: Yeah.
1: You know, or else we're not receptive to hearing and listening.
0: No, I think that's exactly right. And so if you're going through a period that you feel is just breaking you, there's maybe a purpose to that. Maybe God is preparing to use you for something amazing.

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It's the House FM, and more times than not, you do not feel ready. My name is Chad. That's not the case for everyone. Some people are just always ready no matter what. They're just like the go-getters. I am not the go-getter all the time. But I saw this recently that kind of stuck in my heart and my head, and hopefully it's impactful for you as well. Someone shared recently that you'll never feel ready because ready is not a feeling. Ready is a decision. And when you look at most of the characters in the Bible, they decided to be ready because of who was walking with them. And spoiler alert, it was God. So if you want to be ready for anything, even if you're feeling it or not, do your best to spend time with your Creator every single day, whether in prayer or reading the Bible, because that will help making the decision to be ready for what God has for you just a little bit easier.

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1: 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And who knows? 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

0: 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Now, there's proof that you don't have to do big things to make a big impact. Two brothers are the prime example, and I'll share their story before the end of the hour. But first, scientific discoveries that really only back up what the Bible's talking about. That is on the way. Stay here.
1: You know, sometimes the best concerts aren't the loudest ones.
2: 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And if you love Sidewalk Prophets, you'll love their Acoustic Summer Nights Tour. 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So
1: smile. Oh, it's going to be so great. And they've got two Oklahoma stops. 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
2: 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Both shows start at 7.

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You're listening to the House FM. It's a wild discovery in science. My name is Chad. That actually, as you think about it, isn't a discovery at all, at least to those who believe in the Bible. The headline reads as follows. Staggering finds show early humans lived alongside the very apes they evolved from. They found proof that humans and the apes they think we evolved from lived at the very same time, overlapping even. This discovery, in their minds, only proves one thing, that there was more overlap in this evolution and couldn't possibly mean that we were created in God's image and therefore did not evolve from primates. Which, sure, I understand that they may be looking for every possible reason to disprove what happened in the Bible, but so far, discovery after discovery only reinforces what the Bible says happened because it did.

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If you want to make a big difference, you got to get good at making small, little differences. My name is Chad, and two Houston brothers, Daniel and Martin Hernandez, they've been spending their days helping people in need. What began as a free lawn care once a week grew into pressure washing driveways, sidewalks, patios, always at no cost. And how it started is kind of a beautiful gesture. A client of theirs said they couldn't afford lawn care and their medication, and so they decided to cut the lawn for free. And past that, they decided to dedicate one day out of their work week to providing free lawn care services. And now there are so many that are being blessed because of their generosity that started out of taking care of one individual, which may have seemed like a small gesture, but now has created a massive impact in the Houston area. So if you want to leave a mark and make a big impact, start by looking for little ways to make an impact right where you are.

From Lawton through the Oklahoma City Metro to Wichita and way out to Elk City. 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

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And it's not found in hurry. Hope is born in stillness. So be still today and know that God is on the throne.

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0: Hey there, my name is Brant. Producer Sherry is here too. I have a social interaction idea I want to pitch, just as far as making friends. I don't do it naturally, as you know.
1: But this is something you've come up with that you think will help other people.
0: It's an idea.
1: Okay. Do you think it will help other people?
0: I don't know what'll help people. I have a hard time with this.
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0: Hey, this is Brant, along with producer Sherry, right here on the House FM.
1: Okay, hang on here. I'm one of those shock jocks. I'm shockingly interesting.
2: Sure.
1: So I'm going to drop some knowledge on you. It's like, what?
2: And then whoever's listening takes that knowledge to someone
1: that's
2: else.
1: That's how the ratings go up for a show like this.
2: Of course.
1: That's all edgy. You know the Wienermobile, the Oscar Mayer?
2: Yes.
1: I just read it's celebrating its 90th anniversary.
2: Hmm.
1: They've had Wienermobiles for 90. I had no idea.
2: Oh, just the length of time.
1: Yeah,
2: it's shocking.
1: I'm going back, so that's the mid to late 30s.
2: Hmm, that is pretty shocking.
1: Yeah, I started reading about that. Like, what are you doing in the Great Depression?
2: Driving a big hot dog around.
1: And it actually said that it was designed to lift spirits during the Depression.
2: When you're hungry.
1: Yeah, everybody's hungry. Like,
2: and there's a big hot dog.
1: Beep beep. Here's a giant. See the giant hot dog bus. Yeah, we need a job, man. We need a giant hot dog bus driving by. We need a job.

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So many ways to hear the one true message. 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
1: Man, that is crazy. We were just talking about this. The Wienermobile is 90 years old.
2: That is crazy.
1: It's before World War II. They literally could have deployed, I think, to great confusing effects.
2: Yes. Right.
1: Imagine.
2: But what's
1: like
2: it doing?
1: Washing it's not up like a on tank. A beach in the South Pacific. Here come like six Wienermobiles.
2: That is disorienting
1: right.
2: to the enemy.
1: I think they would be like, okay.
2: we surrender.
1: Yeah, you know what?

0: Hey, I'm Brant, along with producer Sherry on the House FM.
1: Okay, so this is weird, but it's true. I was reading this thing. It said there's a trend among actresses to marry equity fund top guys, like CEOs.
2: Okay.
1: And the point of this article was these are people who've been around, the actresses have been around for a while and have gone through some stuff.
2: Mm-hmm.
1: And they are multi-millionaires on their own.
2: Mm-hmm.
1: But the people they're marrying happen to be guys who have bunkers.
2: Oh.
1: I'm not kidding.
2: Okay.
1: Like, they're known to have bunkers in multiple locations to survive or whatever.
2: Mm-hmm.
1: But the point is, to me, I'm looking at this like, these people have millions of dollars.
2: Mm-hmm.
1: It's never enough.
2: Yeah.
1: The idea that you feel secure, if I can just get more money, I'll feel secure. And to the point that I can have $100 million, I still don't feel secure. I need a bunker.
2: Mm.
1: Something. There's this thing that comes with who we are, like not being able to find security in anything but God. Like, we're made for him. That's where we're going to find rest. Trusting him is where we're going to find rest. But like, you can see people, there's no finish line for security if it's not him.

0: It's laughs the whole family can enjoy on the House FM Comedy Break. Here's John Crist.
1: God's blessed me. I've been giving to my church pretty good, but I try to tithe as much as I can. Trying to order fast food. I'm like, sir, would you be willing to donate $1 to help at-risk children? Oh, slow down. You're going to ask me in front of the whole place right now? Sir, do you even care about children? Like, I'm not ready to make a decision on saving kids' lives right now. I'm trying to decide between a McChicken and a McDouble, all right? I'm not ready for this. And Chipotle, they do it different. Instead of asking for a whole dollar, they just round up to the next dollar to support whatever issue they got going on. Last time I was at Chipotle, my meal's $7.98. Lady looks at the register, looks at me and goes, sir, would you be willing to donate 2 cents to help the children? Nah, I'm good. No extra expenditures. I'm on step one of the Dave Ramsey plan. You know what I'm saying? Wow. Better than I deserve.
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We are Brant and Sherry. 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

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UConn and El Reno are tuned into 88.5. And for Edmond and North Oklahoma City, it's 100.1. 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
1: Time for a social tip. I give these because I've made myself really polished socially.
2: You polished yourself?
1: Yeah.
2: Isn't that something?
1: Polished myself up socially. So what I'll do, and I do this for especially younger guys, a lot of whom kind of identify with me the way I used to
2: be.
1: The
2: unpolished
1: awkward.
2: You.
1: Awkward.
2: Sure.
1: But now I know how to do this. So let's do a role play.
2: Okay.
1: At, like, let's say it's after church.
2: Okay.
1: Okay?
2: Yes.
1: So let's see. I get to... Okay, so we're out in the foyer.
2: Yes, yes.
1: And then you come up and you say...
2: All right.
1: Hello hey. To me.
2: Okay. Hey, Brant, it's good to see you. I haven't seen you in
1: Noah.
2: So long.
1: It's in the Bible as a guy's name only, right? The name Noah? Just a guy's name, right?
2: As far as I know, yes.
1: False. It's also a woman's name. I just read it in Joshua. Noah is actually a woman's name, too. I just thought it was...
2: That could quite possibly be the worst church interaction you could ever have.
1: Okay. So
2: is to throw out a Bible fact and tell someone false.
1: Some people don't want to learn about the Bible,
2: hey!
1: And even though they're at church. And that's, I can't do anything about that. Okay, guys? When feet

If your life is a messy bag of stuff, let the house help you get a handle on it. This music can also help carry you through the day. Faith, family, and fun. 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

0: Hey, what's up? My name is Brant. Producer Sherry's here, too. We're so glad you're listening. So there's this new poll about new parents and how they feel about being new parents. And if you're one of these people who feels like they don't know what they're doing, I have some good news for you. We'll talk about it coming up.
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0: It's the Brant Hanson Show on the House FM. Thank you so much for listening.
1: We have a little tradition on the program. We sing this song together. It is so much fun. It will lift your spirits if you clap along. Just clap along. Just tap the steering wheel or whatever. Mm-hmm. But yeah, if you want to sing along, it's called I Saw the Light. Technically, if you're like, Brant, we can't see light. We can only see things that light illumines. You're right.
2: What?
1: That's true.
2: Okay.
1: Like, there's all sorts of light in space, sure, but if there's nothing in space,
2: you really think someone is there making that distinction?
1: Probably not. I just thought I'd be boring.
2: With banjos.
1: Just thought I'd introduce this with a science fact nobody cares about. It's still a great song, so sing along. Don't be bothered by that. I saw the light. This is David Crowder, man. Here we go.
3: A wonder so aimless, life filled with sin.
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1: Just saw this thing. 2/3 of new parents, first year of parenthood, say they are winging it. They do not know what they're doing. I am actually fearful for the other third of the parents who think they've got this down. Like, I would not be worried if you feel like, I don't know what I'm doing.
2: Mm-hmm.
1: Who's out there like, I know exactly.
2: It's sort of like Jesus saying, I came for the sick. And it's like, everybody's sick.
1: Somebody's like, oh, I'm not sick. Yeah. Okay, well, then don't worry about it. You got it all together. Right? You got it all together. If somebody's like, I know exactly what I'm doing with this new human.
2: No.
1: I know precisely what. Oh, come on.

0: Hey, I'm Brant, along with producer Sherry, and we are so glad that you are here, too, on the House FM.
1: You ever play Follow the Leader? It's kind of random, right? You're just running around. If you're the leader, you're running around like, hey, I'll run up this slide, I'll go down this slide, I'll run over here, I'll do this other thing. That's not what Jesus is doing in terms of us following him. He's actually giving us things. They're not random tests to see, okay, if you really love me, will you do this? How about this? This is really hard. I'd like to see you try that. It's not what we're talking about. Everything he's telling us is like, here's how to live. Here's how to find life to the full. Everything he's doing is not random. He's telling us, love your enemies, pray for those who persecute you, forgive people. This is a better way to live.

0: the importance of communication. It starts really young. This dad, he's got three kids. One of them, though, is brand new. And it's interesting. He just look at how he acts just when he's talking to him.
1: It just makes me so happy. This is one of the best feelings ever. Look at how happy my son is to just look at me and me talk to him and stuff like that. Here we go. You ready? Hey.
2: Hey.
1: I love you. I love you. I love you. You're my son, and I'm your dad, and I love you.
0: He was completely quiet.
3: That is a conversation.
0: Completely.
3: Just because you don't hear the words,
0: yes,
3: doesn't mean that that baby is not communicating with dad. Man, I love dad.

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1: I am who you say I am.
0: Faith, family, fun. 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

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I am Brant, along with producer Sherry. 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They're going to be in Ponca City at Connect Church. 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

0: Hey, this is Brant, along with producer Sherry, right here on the House FM.
1: This was hard yesterday. But you know, I have this thing. I don't do national days.
2: Yes, that's a conviction of yours.
1: Too many of them. I don't know who's coming up with these.
2: Mm-hmm.
1: Like what UN Council or whatever is doing what?
2: Again, I'm not sure that there's a UN Council on National Apple
1: All right.
2: Pie Day.
1: That's okay.
2: Okay. Perhaps, yes.
1: Perhaps. Yesterday was hard for me. It was Cow Appreciation Day.
2: Oh, and you are very appreciative of cows.
1: I had to disparage cows yesterday because that's the opposite of appreciating them.
2: Well,
1: but
2: okay.
1: I couldn't find anything. Like I was, there's not one thing about cows I don't like. Mm. I like their style. I like their look. I like their demeanor. I like how they ruminate.
2: They
1: I like
2: have
1: the attitude.
2: Problems.
1: I like it. It looks good on them.
2: They wear it well.
1: Cows are cool.

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My name is Brant. Producer Sherry's here too. Just want to say thank you for supporting the station. This is increasingly wonderful because it is increasingly so different from the rest of our culture. And I really

0: You know, like being able to talk about things that will actually bring your life peace, which is what everybody's actually wanting, but don't know where it would come from, where you don't have to be anxious, you don't have to be angry. You can acknowledge hurt and suffering and things, injustice in life, but there's this peace anyway. That comes from the joy of knowing God. It just does. So like being able to trust Him and His character. We could talk about that, and I just wanted to tell you what a privilege it is for us, but also how wonderful it is to have this available. So if you're somebody who's supporting the station, just a big thank you.
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1: It was back to school 1 year. I remember this. They announced that the band, and I was in the band as a flute player.
2: Sure.
1: Would be able to go to Six Flags.
2: Ooh.
1: At the end of the school year.
2: Well.
1: I looked forward to that. For the entire school year. I pictured it over and over. It was going to be so great. You know what? It was. It actually was a great trip. Screaming Eagle and everything.
2: Yeah.
1: I was thinking about that. A lot of times we think about the future and we're like, okay, Lord, help me not be anxious. And that's good. Absolutely. But the future, if you trust God and what he says, the future is not just going to be okay. It's not just going to be secure. It's going to be fantastic. I'm talking about the future that lasts forever.
2: Yeah.
1: His descriptions of how glorious it's going to be, it's something to look forward to. You ready for this?

West Coast kid in a Chevy S10. Everything I own in the back of the bed. Wide-eyed dreaming about a Nashville skyline. Naive enough to think that it's my time.

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1: You're not alone. 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He's right there.
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1: This is kind of amazing. They've uncovered one of the oldest jokes in the history of humanity. It's 3,500 years old.
2: Okay, how did they uncover it?
1: Just like it's on some archaeological thing.
2: Okay, yeah.
1: Well, it's like chiseled into a thing, sure. And it's Babylonian.
2: And you want to tell it to us, don't you?
1: They don't have the punchline.
2: Well, how do they know it's a joke?
1: It's literally something about your mom. I'm not kidding.
2: Without the punchline, how do you know it's... Okay, let's hear it.
1: It's not going to make any sense. Okay. I can't share it.
2: Okay.
1: But it's like, there's no punchline.
2: Okay.
1: They were like, we're missing that part of the tablet.
2: That's got to drive me crazy. 3,500 years later.
1: This isn't like a great setup for an Indiana Jones thing. We have to find...
2: Forget the arc. What's the punchline?
1: Your mom. We have to find this joke.

0: 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We are Brant and Sherry.
1: Something that always makes me laugh a little bit is on social media when you see somebody post an opinion and be like, well, I don't care what anybody thinks.
2: Mm-hmm.
1: Well, you posted it out here.
2: On a platform that asks everyone else to comment on what you just said. It invites comments.
1: You don't have to pick a platform where people can click like. Right? If you don't care... That would be like one of those. Right. Anyway, I'm going to get to a spiritual point about this. So just think about Jesus. I don't think we think about it this way all the time. Jesus washing his friends' feet, the disciples' feet. Mm. When you know who you are, you can serve out of security. You can serve people and you're secure about it. You're not worried that people be like, oh, he's not a big, who cares? I love that. I know who I am. And I think that's a wonderful thing, just to be in that place where it's like, I actually don't have to prove anything to anybody. I can love people.

0: Hi, it's Kevin and Amy here. 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
1: Got breaking animal news just coming over the wire. I want to share this with you. I bring you animal news because nobody else does.
2: That's true.
1: And they're out there doing stuff, and no one wants to talk about it.
2: That's
3: all
2: true.
3: Humans do this. What did you see? What people did? People this, people that.
2: What's the news, sir?
1: The news is, thank you. The news is about this rooster who is on trial for crowing too loudly at sunrise. Mm. He's on trial in France. City dwellers are upset. He makes too much noise. Attorneys say my clients just want peace and tranquility. And they've actually got this rooster on trial.
2: The rooster's on trial, or the owner of the rooster is on trial?
1: It says rooster on trial for... I'm not going to get into all the specifics
2: lawyer,
1: of that. But
2: Shaggy
1: if I'm
2: dog.
1: The rooster and I am on... You're not going to take it serious? See, that's the thing. If I was the rooster and I was on the witness stand, and yes. I don't have video from this,
2: not
1: but
2: sure.
1: I would just be so confused by the whole thing. Like, yeah. That's my job.
2: Right.
1: Well, you're suing me. You're bringing in the police.
2: Yeah.
1: That's my job. I crow when the sun comes up.
2: Sure.
1: That's all I got, man.
2: That's what you would feel as a rooster?
1: Yeah, I would just feel terribly confused. Like,
2: not,
1: I have
2: what am
1: a role.
2: I doing in this building?
1: No, well, that
2: who
1: would
2: put
1: I'll
2: this
1: be
2: little
1: like,
2: suit on me?
1: And I would be like, who put this little suit on me? I want to know that. All of it. Oh.

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The House FM.

0: You know, sometimes the best concerts aren't the loudest ones.
1: Exactly. And if you love Sidewalk Prophets, you'll love their Acoustic Summer Nights Tour. It's an up-close evening of music, stories, laughter, encouragement that really gets to the heart of their songs. So
0: smile. Oh, it's going to be so great. And they've got two Oklahoma stops. 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